0: Well, it's a bummer of a night for the Cardinals as they open up a big four-game series against the Cubs, and they end up losing by a 7-3 score. Welcome in. This is the Mercy Cardinals postgame show across the Cardinals Radio Network. My name is Matt Pauley. We got a few things to get to here over the course of this program. We'll go back through the game with the highlights coming up in our next segment. Later on, we'll hear from Cardinals manager Oliver Marmol. We'll also try to dip into the Cardinals clubhouse to get a little bit more reaction. But as mentioned, up next, we'll go back through the game with all the highlights. Cardinals come up short. They lose to the Cubs, 7-3 the final. 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

0: Tough one for the Cardinals. They lose by a 7-3 score. They're 3 runs on 7 hits. The only player with multiple hits today was Mason Wynn. He goes 2-for-4 with an RBI. Hunter Dobbins' final line doesn't look great. 5 1/3 innings, 4 runs, 6 hits, 4 strikeouts, 1 walk. I would argue that he pitched better than that line would show. And just a tough situation for him as a starting pitcher coming in as the bulk reliever. Certainly for the Cubs today, you look at Alex Bregman and what he did today. 4-for-5 with 2 doubles, a home run, and 2 RBIs. That's a fantastic day for him. The Cardinals just simply did not have an answer. Cardinals manager Oliver Marmol met with the media just a few moments ago as he opened up his post-game comments. He talked about what he saw tonight from the second pitcher of the day, Hunter Dobbins.
1: Yeah, he did a decent job today. Ball's coming out well. Had everything working, probably threw more sweepers than he anticipated, but some of them good. But overall, I mean, yeah, he got clipped there at the end, but prior to that, I felt like he had a pretty good outing.
2: The first time through for Libby, I think it was only 2-9 first pitch strike that put him in a spot where he's just going to be chasing.
1: That's spot on. Yeah, I mean, at this level, especially you look at the Cubs, they're first or second in the league against left-handed starters. They've done a really nice job. And you're going to have to get ahead of them and put yourself in more favorable counts in order to get what you want. So that was the biggest difference for Libby, was just falling behind and being in bad counts.
3: Offensively, Peterson, you guys had some success against twice before this, during the season. What did you guys see differently today that just kind of...
1: Yeah, we've hit him around pretty well a couple times. He got us today. The sinker, and listening to the hitters talk through when they were coming back in, played differently today, had a little bit more depth to it. He kept us on the ground a little more as well, and he threw a lot of them, so it was working. He leaned on it, and we didn't make a ton of adjustments to it.
2: Yeah. For Libby, can that almost be a self-fulfilling prophecy? You mentioned their strength of their lineup, being able to attack left-handed pitching. If you kind of pitch timid or aren't willing to go in the zone to get into those favorable counts, that it can kind of come back to bite you a little bit?
1: Yes. That's assuming that he was pitching timid or just couldn't command early. So be a better question for him as far as that goes, as far as just first pitch strikes. Yeah.
2: The timeout violation with Herrera, did you get much of an explanation for why they granted it?
1: I did. It just wasn't a very good one.
2: Okay.
1: Yeah. And I understand the rule, but we've all been around the game long enough. You tell the kid, hey, listen, you've already used it and you keep moving. But to grant it and then penalize him for it, I get the rule. The writing probably says that, but I've seen that several times this year already, and both sides have a really good understanding of, let's just play baseball, tell him he's used his timeout and keep moving. So I got an explanation. I didn't like it. I didn't have to like it, but yeah. What else we got?
4: You know what your rotation's going to be from here on.
1: Yeah, we stay on turn. Yeah.
0: All right, that is Cardinals manager Oliver Marmol speaking with the media just a few moments ago. Cardinals lose to the Cubs tonight. They fall by a 7-3 score. We'll hear from Matthew Liberatore, tonight's starting and losing pitcher. That's up next. This is the Mercy Cardinals postgame show on the Cardinals Radio Network, powered by Graybar.
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1: Fox News, I'm Ted Lindner. President Trump traveling to Michigan Monday, visiting a General Motors facility in the battleground state of Michigan, where he touted the success of the auto industry under his administration.
2: There are more Americans working today in the United States of America than at any time in history. How about that? That's, to me, that's a stat that's hard to beat.
1: Labor economists, though, continue to warn President Trump persistent import levies continue to promote broader consumer affordability concerns. And the Pentagon continues its pause in strikes against Iran. Fox's Steve Harrigan.
3: After some heavy fighting now for the past 2 weeks, it has been largely quiet for the past 3 days. No signs of U.S. attacks going into Iran. No Iran strikes against U.S. positions. This after 13 straight days of U.S. attacks against Iranian positions.
1: President Trump says Iranian leadership's ready to talk because of the relentless U.S. strikes. 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
4: Here's your WHOP Weather Center forecast. Slight chance for showers overnight, otherwise mainly clear skies. Lows dip down to about 78. Southwesterly winds 5 to 10 miles an hour. Mainly clear skies again Tuesday. Daytime highs approaching 95. Partly cloudy skies Tuesday night. Lows level off around 68. That's the forecast from the WHOP Weather Center. I'm meteorologist Megan Mulford. Currently 84.
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4: Here's your WHOP Weather Center forecast. Slight chance for showers overnight, otherwise mainly clear skies. Lows dip down to about 78. Southwesterly winds, 5 to 10 miles an hour. Mainly clear skies again Tuesday. Daytime highs approaching 95. Partly clear.

0: Cloudy skies Tuesday night. Lows level off around 68. That's the forecast from the WHOP Weather Center. I'm meteorologist Megan Mulford. Currently 84.
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1: And this update is brought to you by Clyde Height Lubricants and Fasteners. The dog days of summer are upon us, with an extreme heat warning in effect to start the work week. Luckily, this heat wave isn't expected to be an extended one, as meteorologist Kate Hickford with the National Weather Service in Paducah says the extreme heat warning will linger through Tuesday morning, which is when Christian and Todd counties will exchange it for a heat advisory. The Pennyrail Arts Council promotes the performing arts and are the stewards of the historic Alhambra Theater. To support its mission, the council is inviting the community to its 12th annual Hoptown Hop Fest. The event will take over the Alhambra at 7 p.m. on August 15th, and tickets are available at pennyroyalarts.org. And the Hopkinsville Police Department is investigating after a man went to Jenny Stewart Medical Center early Monday morning with a gunshot wound to the arm. That's been your news, and this is Deontay Berry reporting for WHOP News.
2: Here's your WHOP Weather Center forecast. Slight chance for showers overnight, otherwise mainly clear skies. Lows dip down to about 78, southwesterly winds 5 to 10 miles an hour. Mainly clear skies again Tuesday, daytime highs approaching 95. Partly cloudy skies Tuesday night, lows level off around 68. That's the forecast from the WHOP Weather Center. I'm meteorologist Megan Mulford. Currently, it's 82 degrees.
3: This is a Bloomberg Money Minute. So how are you feeling? Not too hot is the answer economists expect to hear from the latest snapshot of U.S. consumer confidence. The Conference Board's measure likely weakened this month as renewed tensions in the Middle East and disruptions in the Strait of Hormuz pushed gas prices higher and heightened uncertainty. Rising nowhere as quickly as gas prices have been housing prices, and today we have a snapshot of that. The S&P Cotality Case-Shiller Index of Home Prices will likely show a modest year-over-year increase of just over 1% in May, as housing remains one of the weakest areas of the U.S. economy. Today, the Fed Reserve Policy Setting Committee gathers in Washington for its two-day meeting. Ahead of the announcement tomorrow on interest rates, the market is less certain about what the Fed may do, and that is by design. Chairman Kevin Warsh has said he intends to share far less than his predecessor about what policymakers are thinking regarding interest rates. Andrew O'Day, Bloomberg Radio.
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7: Fox News, I'm Sue Guzman. Newly released COVID diaries from Dr. Anthony Fauci released days before his testimony before a Senate committee. HHS Secretary Robert F. Kennedy Jr. telling the Ingram Angle that the diaries conflict with what Fauci advised Americans during the pandemic.
8: He has immunity against all of the things that he did prior to President Biden signing, or the electronic pen signing his pardon, but he could perjure himself now. Well, there are many things that he said that we know are lies.
7: In one diary post, Fauci admitted, we now know the wet market was not the source of the virus, but the amplifier. Publicly, Fauci insisted the virus did not spread from a lab leak. Funeral services planned Tuesday for the South Carolina Senator Lindsey Graham. It's going to be attended by President Trump, Benjamin Netanyahu, and Volodymyr Zelensky. 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
1: And this update is brought to you by Clyde Height Lubricants and Fasteners. The dog days of summer are upon us, with an extreme heat warning in effect to start the work week. Luckily, this heat wave isn't expected to be an extended one, as meteorologist Kate Hickford with the National Weather Service in Paducah says the extreme heat warning will linger through Tuesday morning, which is when Christian and Todd counties will exchange it for a heat advisory. The Pennyrail Arts Council promotes the performing arts and are the stewards of the historic Alhambra Theater. To support its mission, the council is inviting the community to its 12th annual Hoptown Hop Fest. The event will take over the Alhambra at 7 p.m. on August 15th, and tickets are available at pennyroyalarts.org. And the Hopkinsville Police Department is investigating after a man went to Jenny Stewart Medical Center early Monday morning with a gunshot wound to the arm. That's been your news, and this is Deontay Berry reporting for WHOP News.
2: Here's your WHOP Weather Center forecast. Mainly clear skies today with a high of 95. Westerly winds 8 to 15 miles an hour. Partly cloudy tonight, lows around 68. Daytime highs approaching 88. Tomorrow, mainly sunny skies. Upper 80s Thursday and Friday with a slight chance of rain showers Friday. That's the forecast from the WHOP Weather Center. I'm meteorologist Megan Mulford. Currently 81.
3: This is a Bloomberg Money Minute. 2 months after media mogul Byron Allen took a majority stake in BuzzFeed, comes word more than a third of its staff will be let go. A regulatory filing shows 180 of the company's roughly 500 employees will be pink-slipped, including workers at the BuzzFeed site, as well as the site's HuffPost and Tasty. The company says the moves are needed to put it on a sustainable path toward growth. Among big companies posting earnings today, Boeing, whose results could show a bit of turbulence, even after the FAA restored the company's ability to independently sign off on newly built 737 and 787 models. Production constraints linger, meaning Boeing likely will not raise estimates for aircraft delivery for the rest of the year. This month's ransomware incident that affected the Fairlife milk business will be a focal point of parent company Coca-Cola's earnings today, as will its expected jump in revenue for the just-finished quarter, thanks in large part to World Cup-related sales. Andrew O'Day, Bloomberg Radio.
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5: Fox News, I'm Ted Lindner. President Trump traveling to Michigan Monday, visiting a General Motors facility in the battleground state of Michigan. Retouted the success of the auto industry under his administration.
6: There are more Americans working today in the United States of America than at any time in history. How about that? That's to me. That's a stat that's hard to beat.
5: Labor economists continue to warn that persistent import levies continue to promote broader consumer affordability concerns. And demonstrators gathered in D.C. to protest Israeli Prime Minister Benjamin Netanyahu, who's expected to visit the White House later this morning to meet with President Trump. They're set to discuss more about the ongoing war against Iran. The meeting set for 11 a.m. America's listening to Fox News.
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14: The Israeli Prime Minister to D.C. I'm Ted Lindner, Fox News. Demonstrators gathering in Washington Monday to protest against Israeli Prime Minister Benjamin Netanyahu, who's expected to visit the White House later this morning, Tuesday, to meet with President Trump about the ongoing conflict against Iran. Many of the protesters with signs reading Free Gaza and Expose Israel's Control of Washington. The meeting is set for 11 a.m. Netanyahu's visit comes as the U.S. has not had any exchange of attacks with Iran for the past 3 days. During his meeting with President Trump, he's reportedly planning to present evidence that Iran is expanding activity at its Pickaxe Mountain nuclear site and not negotiating in good faith over its nuclear program. President Trump also said to be a guest on Fox and Friends

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1: And this update is brought to you by Clyde Height Lubricants and Fasteners. The dog days of summer are upon us, with an extreme heat warning in effect to start the work week. Luckily, this heat wave isn't expected to be an extended one, as meteorologist Kate Hickford with the National Weather Service in Paducah says the extreme heat warning will linger through Tuesday morning, which is when Christian and Todd counties will exchange it for a heat advisory. The Pennyrail Arts Council promotes the performing arts and are the stewards of the historic Alhambra Theater. To support its mission, the council is inviting the community to its 12th annual Hoptown Hop Fest. The event will take over the Alhambra at 7 p.m. on August 15th, and tickets are available at pennyroyalarts.org. And the Hopkinsville Police Department is investigating after a man went to Jenny Stewart Medical Center early Monday morning with a gunshot wound to the arm. That's been your news, and this is Deontay Berry reporting for WHOP News.
2: Here's your WHOP Weather Center forecast. Mainly clear skies today with a high of 95. Westerly winds 8 to 15 miles an hour. Partly cloudy tonight, lows around 68. Daytime highs approaching 88 tomorrow, mainly sunny skies. Upper 80s Thursday and Friday with a slight chance of rain showers Friday. That's the forecast from the WHOP Weather Center. I'm meteorologist Megan Mulford. Currently 82.
3: This is a Bloomberg Money Minute. One of the busiest days of earnings reporting season lies ahead, and one of the themes today will be the health of the American traveler. We will hear from companies including Hilton Worldwide, with the market expecting a strong performance thanks to the fact Hilton caters more to higher-end travelers who have not scaled back their spending to the same degree as lower- and middle-income travelers. We'll also hear from cruise giant Royal Caribbean, which despite geopolitical nerves and higher fuel costs, is seeing bookings remain strong even as it charges record-high fares. And JetBlue Airways will post results with the market curious about how fuel prices are affecting profit. JetBlue is introducing a simplified fare structure with three options: base, standard, and flex. 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
5: Fox News, I'm Sue Guzman. President Trump says mediators are working to get Iran back to the negotiating table.
6: Right now, there are very friendly negotiations going on.
5: The president with the comments Monday at a GM plant in Michigan. Neither the U.S. nor Iran have launched any strikes in 3 days. Proposed changes to the mail-in ballot system heading to the Supreme Court. The Justice Department filing an emergency appeal Monday, asking for the changes to be allowed while the legal fight plays out. President Trump wants mail-in ballots delivered only to people on a state citizenship list of eligible voters. More than 20 states in D.C. sued, arguing only states in Congress can set election rules. And a renewed plea from Nancy Guthrie's family.
7: It has been months since our mom was taken from us.
5: Savannah Guthrie says it's never too late to do the right thing to help her find her missing mother. 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
4: To a U.S. Senator, I'm Sue Guzman, Fox News. Funeral services will be held today for the late Senator Lindsey Graham at the U.S. Capitol.
5: The casket carrying the late Senator Lindsey Graham will be brought into the Capitol Rotunda for a ceremony. This morning, congressional leaders are expected to speak. And while this event is closed to the public, it will be live streamed. He will then be taken to the National Cathedral for a ceremony there. At 2 o'clock, President Trump is expected to speak. The funeral procession then moves to South Carolina Wednesday. Graham will be taken to the State House. In the morning, there will be an F-16 flyover, followed by a ceremony at the First Baptist Church of Columbia. His office says the late senator will be buried in Pickens County in a private burial. Jessica Rosenthal, Fox News.
4: President Trump will meet today with Israeli Prime Minister Netanyahu in Washington, D.C. The two expected to discuss the framework agreement between the U.S. and Israel that was signed with Lebanon over the Israel-Hezbollah war and the ongoing conflict with the U.S. and Iran. Meanwhile, Ukraine's President Volodymyr Zelensky will also meet with the president today with what he says is evidence that Russia is aiding Iran in its strikes against the U.S., including satellite imagery of U.S. bases in the Middle East. Zelensky is also set to attend Senator Lindsey Graham's funeral. And it's been 3 days since the U.S. and Iran paused their attacks as the option of negotiations remains on the table.
6: No direct attacks from Iran or

0: from Hopkinsville's News Authority, this is WHOP News.
1: And this update is brought to you by Clyde Height Lubricants and Fasteners. The dog days of summer are upon us, with an extreme heat warning in effect to start the work week. Luckily, this heat wave isn't expected to be an extended one, as meteorologist Kate Hickford with the National Weather Service in Paducah says the extreme heat warning will linger through Tuesday morning, which is when Christian and Todd counties will exchange it for a heat advisory. The Pennyrail Arts Council promotes the performing arts and are the stewards of the historic Alhambra Theater. To support its mission, the council is inviting the community to its 12th annual Hop Town Hop Fest. The event will take over the Alhambra at 7 p.m. on August 15th, and tickets are available at pennyroyalarts.org. And the Hopkinsville Police Department is investigating after a man went to Jenny Stewart Medical Center early Monday morning with a gunshot wound to the arm. That's been your news, and this is Deontay Berry reporting for WHOP News.
2: Here's your WHOP Weather Center forecast. Mainly clear skies today with a high of 95. Westerly winds 8 to 15 miles an hour. Partly cloudy tonight, lows around 68. Daytime highs approaching 88. Tomorrow, mainly sunny skies. Upper 80s Thursday and Friday with a slight chance of rain showers Friday. That's the forecast from the WHOP Weather Center. I'm meteorologist Megan Mulford. Currently 81.
3: This is a Bloomberg Money Minute. So how are you feeling? Not too hot is the answer economists expect to hear from the latest snapshot of U.S. consumer confidence. The Conference Board's measure likely weakened this month as renewed tensions in the Middle East and disruptions in the Strait of Hormuz pushed gas prices higher and heightened uncertainty. Rising nowhere as quickly as gas prices have been housing prices, and today we have a snapshot of that. The S&P Cotality Case-Shiller Index of Home Prices will likely show a modest year-over-year increase of just over 1% in May, as housing remains one of the weakest areas of the U.S. economy. Today, the Fed Reserve Policy Setting Committee gathers in Washington for its two-day meeting. Ahead of the announcement tomorrow on interest rates, the market is less certain about what the Fed may do, and that is by design. Chairman Kevin Warsh has said he intends to share far less than his predecessor about what policymakers are thinking regarding interest rates. Andrew O'Day, Bloomberg Radio.
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5: Fox News, I'm Ted Linder. An earthquake registering a preliminary magnitude of 7.1 is shaking Kumamoto on Japan's southern main island of Kyushu late on Tuesday afternoon, and a tsunami advisory was issued, this according to the Japanese Meteorological Agency. President Trump traveling to Michigan Monday, visiting a General Motors facility in the battleground state of Michigan, where he touted the success of the auto industry under his administration.
6: There are more Americans working today in the United States of America than at any time in history. How about that? That's, to me, that's a stat that's hard to beat.
5: Labor economists continue to warn, though, that persistent import levies continue to promote broader consumer affordability concerns. And Israeli Prime Minister Bibi Netanyahu expected to visit the White House to meet up with President Trump to discuss more about the ongoing war against Iran later this morning. The meeting set for 11 a.m. Eastern Time. 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
14: A meeting with the Israeli Prime Minister. I'm Ted Lindner, Fox News. Demonstrators gathering in Washington, D.C. Monday to protest against Israeli Prime Minister Benjamin Netanyahu, who is expected to visit the White House today to meet with President Trump about the ongoing conflict against Iran. Many of the protesters with signs reading Free Gaza and Expose Israel's Control of Washington. The meeting set for 11 a.m. Eastern Time later this morning. An earthquake registering a preliminary magnitude 7.1 has shaken Kumamoto on Japan's southern main island of Kyushu late Tuesday afternoon. A tsunami advisory has been issued, that according to the Japanese Meteorological Agency. And Kentucky Republican Senator Rand Paul has released personal writings of Dr. Anthony Fauci. Fox's Mark Meredith has more on that.
15: Fauci has long said publicly he does not believe the virus was the result of a lab leak. But in his diary, he also writes this, January 2020, now we know the market, the wet market in Wuhan, was not the source. It was the amplifier. Having said that, somewhere that virus jumped from animals to humans. Fauci also details the very hot and cold relationship he had with President Trump. Also in April 2020, he goes, the far right is tweeting to fire me. The president even retweeted the tweet that said to fire me. We'll see how the day goes. A month later, May 2020, he writes, received two packages of cookies from Joe and Jill Biden with the note, you are our hero. Stay strong and healthy. We need you.
14: In the diary posts that were released, the former NIAID director also expressed amusement at his heightened media attention during the COVID pandemic, which of course began in the spring of 2020. America's listening to Fox News.
16: Hello, everyone. This is Ainsley Earhart. Thank you for joining me for the 52-episode podcast series, The Life of Jesus.

0: as meteorologist Kate Hickford with the National Weather Service in Paducah says the extreme heat warning will linger through Tuesday morning, which is when Christian and Todd counties will exchange it for a heat advisory. The Pennyrail Arts Council promotes the performing arts and are the stewards of the historic Alhambra Theater. To support its mission, the council is inviting the community to its 12th annual Hoptown Hop Fest. The event will take over the Alhambra at 7 p.m. on August 15th, and tickets are available at pennyroyalarts.org. And the Hawkinsville Police Department is investigating after a man went to Jenny Stewart Medical Center early Monday morning with a gunshot wound to the arm. That's been your news, and this is Deontay Berry reporting for WHOP News.
1: Here's your WHOP Weather Center forecast. Daytime highs approaching 95 today under mainly sunny skies, westerly winds 8 to 15 miles an hour. Lows dip down to about 68 tonight. Daytime highs approaching 88 tomorrow, lots of sunshine. Temps near average Thursday and Friday with highs in the upper 80s. That's the forecast from the WHOP Weather Center. I'm meteorologist Megan Mulford. Currently, it's 79 degrees.
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3: This is Kentucky Farm Bureaus across Kentucky. The nation's farmers projected to lose $31 billion this year, and the latest market intel from the American Farm Bureau projects losses of $32 billion next year. Dr. Faith Parham says major crop losses per acre will increase in 27.
4: We can start with our corn prices. They look like they're going to lose about $12 billion as an entire market in 2026, and that increases a little bit in 2027. To ride out $12.9 billion. The next highest would be soybeans. They're projected to lose $6.8 billion in 2026, and they see a large increase to $7.6 billion in 2027. On our southern crops for cotton, they're looking at about a $3.4 billion loss, which holds steady in 2027.
3: Congress is considering additional financial assistance this calendar year. Specialty crop farmers are said to be in line for as much as $5 billion. This is Across
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6: Vacation plans on hold. Good morning, I'm Gordon Deal, along with Nicole Murray. On this Tuesday, July 28th, glad you could be with us. Here's what's up this hour.
7: President Trump wants the Senate to delay its August recess until his voting bill gets passed.
6: More than a quarter million customers without power this morning in Illinois, Wisconsin, and Indiana following severe storms.
7: Seattle police say they are now seeking a third suspect in connection with a deadly shooting at a weekend food festival.
6: And creating a prenuptial agreement to protect against a spouse who cheats with an AI chatbot.
8: So even though this is appearing in some infidelity clauses and prenups, the lawyer said that this has largely been untested in court. So it's really not clear yet how this will show up or hold up. And in general, infidelity clauses are hard to enforce. So this could be even more challenging since we're not talking about a person.
6: Kelsey Villamis at Business Insider on the newest prenup provision. It's now been 3 days since the U.S. and Iran have carried out attacks on each other, a window that reportedly has helped diplomacy in resolving the most pressing issue of their conflict, and that's restarting shipping through the Strait of Hormuz. The Associated Press reports that mediators led by Qatar and Pakistan were working to bridge the gap between Washington and Tehran to return to an interim ceasefire deal. Javed Ali is Senior Director of Counterterrorism at the National Security Council.
9: We're looking at the potential for perhaps a diplomatic breakthrough. But again, if talks break down, if the Iranians start to try to impose costs on the U.S., then we're going to go back to the fighting we've seen the past couple weeks.
6: Iran and Oman, by the way, met over the weekend and into yesterday to hammer out an agreement for ships to safely pass through the critical waterway. Iran's foreign ministry said yesterday that the U.S. had exchanged messages with Tehran, but wouldn't call it negotiations. But the foreign ministry otherwise gave a rare

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5: Here's your WHOP Weather Center forecast. Daytime highs approaching 95 today under mainly sunny skies, westerly winds 8 to 15 miles an hour. Lows dip down to about 68 tonight. Daytime highs approaching 88 tomorrow, lots of sunshine. Temps near average Thursday and Friday with highs in the upper 80s. That's the forecast from the WHOP Weather Center. I'm meteorologist Megan Mulford. Currently, it's 79 degrees.
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8: Thanks for joining us. Welcome into Tuesday. Make sure to check out a podcast of today's program full of stories you won't hear this hour. On today's podcast, the integrity of the 2026 midterm elections and the squirrel who gave a baseball stadium grounds crew a run for its money. 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The conflict with Iran cut off a key transit route for oil supplies and ignited a new wave of global inflation, but the U.S. economy avoided becoming a major casualty. Here's Jeffrey Bartesh, reporter at MarketWatch. Jeffrey, how did we avoid it?
9: Well, as we know, inflation did soar again after oil prices rose once the U.S. got involved in the new conflict with Iran. But the U.S. economy is not as dependent on oil anymore as it used to be. And, of course, we're now the world's biggest producer. So we actually take in a lot of money from oil as well. So the inflation issue has been a bad one for the U.S. But that aside, the economy, most parts of the economy are working okay, or pretty well, I would say.
8: Including auto sales, right?
9: Yes, and auto sales are a big tell because it's a huge expense, obviously, and people aren't going to buy new cars unless they feel comfortable they're going to still have a job, they're going to be able to make their car payments. So auto sales have been surprisingly strong this spring. Now, one caveat there is tax refunds were bigger than usual. That could play a role. Another aspect, too, is that people are waiting longer to buy a new car. Sometimes you wait long enough, that old car has got to go.
8: Mm.
10: Discuss consumer spending here more broadly, plus business investment, as you tackled in your piece.
9: Yeah, well, consumer spending is really what drives the U.S. economy. You know, every day we Americans, we go shopping, we spend money. And as long as we spend money, the economy keeps going forward because we're buying stuff in businesses, we're getting the services. So it's just kind of like this virtual circle. And the truth is, Americans have been spending a lot of money for a long time. And you can go back a couple decades or longer, and nothing really seems to slow it down. I keep hearing these prognoses all the time from economists that sooner or later Americans are going to cut back, but they never really seem to. And for whatever reason, that just tells us if people are spending a steady amount of money, that tells us the economy is in pretty good shape.
10: We're speaking with Jeffrey Bartash, economics reporter at MarketWatch. The story is called Iran War Hasn't Hurt the U.S. Economy Too Badly. As you point out, too, the danger's not over here. Explain that.
9: We've seen this before in 2022 with the Russian invasion of Ukraine. It's eventually investors get kind of like they just kind of see past the conflict. Oil prices came back down then, and of course they came back down from where they were a few months ago. And so far they've gone up a little bit, but they're nowhere near where they were several months ago. So we're still paying more than we'd like to for gasoline, but not as much as we were 2 or 3 months ago.
10: Explain too the AI infrastructure build out and the impact that's having on inflation.
9: Well, companies are building out AI data centers. Data centers require concrete and building materials and lumber and things like that. And then of course you need new chips, you need memory. So all this demand, companies are spending trillions of dollars on this stuff. So this is a lot of money that's ending up in the U.S. economy. It's sloshing around. It's helping to drive things forward. But at the same time, it's probably pushing up inflation. We're starting to see that. For example, Apple raised prices on the iPad and a few other their products because the cost of chips and memory become so expensive. So right now, AI is actually boosting inflation a little bit, but it's also adding to the strength of the U.S. economy.
10: And then the economy in general, when we talk about Americans and their spending, is this wealthy folks versus lower-income folks at this point, or is it still the K-shaped economy in full effect?
9: There's always been some aspect of this that the wealthier people are going to spend more, and that's clearly the case right now. But if you look at the data, it's pretty clear that spending is pretty broad-based, and people in the lower income levels, they're still spending, but they're more choosy. They're looking for deals. And one thing that probably has kind of gone unnoticed is that a lot of older Americans, baby boomers retiring, look at what's happened to the stock market. These people become some of the wealthiest people in the history of the world as retirees. And the truth is, a lot of these older people are starting to give money back to their kids. Maybe they don't give their kids all that money anytime soon because they're still living a good life. But we're already seeing a massive generational transfer of wealth from older people to younger people. That's probably what's helping to sustain consumer spending.
10: Thanks, Jeffrey. Jeffrey Bartash, reporter at MarketWatch. 19 minutes now after the hour. On This Morning, America's First News, here's Nicole Murray.
6: And now, the three big things you need to know. Number one.
11: Discussions over the Strait of Hormuz continue as Iran's foreign ministry said it has held talks with its Omani counterparts. This news comes as the U.S. and Iran have held off on exchanging attacks for the last 3 days. President Trump denying that he held off conducting a major U.S. strike on Iran because of low weapons inventory.
12: We have a lot of the mid-level stuff, too. I mean, more than we could ever use, no matter what. But we have a lot. I'd like to have more, to be honest. But so much was given to Ukraine by Biden.
6: Number two.
11: President Trump is demanding that Senate lawmakers not break for summer recess until Republicans pass his voting restrictions bill. New Hampshire Congresswoman Maggie Goodlander.
13: This bill is a really pernicious attempt to disenfranchise eligible voters, which is why we're continuing to fight and to make the case that this is just not what our country needs right now.
11: Also, the Trump administration is asking the Supreme Court to allow federal agencies to implement an executive order that would restrict mail-in ballots.
6: Number three.
11: The man convicted of murdering 4 University of Idaho students is asking a court to let him withdraw his guilty plea and go to trial. ABC News legal analyst Brian Buckmeyer explains the uphill battle ahead for Brian Koberger.
14: The criminal justice system loves finality. And so making this argument, unless there's something very bizarre and very strange, I don't see Brian Koberger taking back or being able to take back this plea.
11: Koberger is claiming his attorneys manipulated him into making the deal. Kentucky Senator Mitch McConnell's office has released a health update, saying he is still not ready to return to in-person work at the Capitol. McConnell said he has been in rehabilitation care after a fall at his home last month. The World Cup may be over, but trends from the tournament are still emerging. Yahoo.com reports that there was a spike in hobosexuals in World Cup host cities. This is when someone swipes on a dating app with hopes of matching and finding somewhere to stay for the night.
15: Wow.
11: Yeah.
15: Hobosexuals.
11: Right. So, like, if I matched with you, we met up, it's like, ooh, like, you kind of turn into a free place to stay versus booking a hotel kind of thing.
15: Wow. With the intent of maybe hooking up also?
11: I mean, yeah, I'm sure that is definitely on a lot of people's minds as well.
15: Hence the word sexuals after hobo.
11: Correct. But finding that place to stay is their first top priority.
15: I need a shelter, but I also need a little, like, on the side. Is that what you're saying?
11: Right.
15: Something like that?
11: Two-for-one deal.
15: World Cup hobosexuals. Got it. Thank you, Nicole. 22 minutes after the hour. You know what it
16: takes. That'll be $84.52.
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21: 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It appears by its own numbers, the U.S. government seems insolvent. It's reported that the Treasury shows about $6 trillion in assets and over $47 trillion in liabilities. Add it all up, and it looks like the U.S. owes more than $130 trillion it doesn't have. 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
15: Thanks for joining us. On the tech front, AI chatbots are redefining infidelity as prenups for marrying couples expand to include AI relationships. It's a story by Kelsey Villamis, senior reporter at Business Insider. Kelsey, set the scene.
25: Well, I had heard from a cyber relationship expert that people had started thinking about this. So I talked to prenup lawyers who said, yes, this is coming up. Clients are coming in and they're saying this is either an issue that's happened in our relationship or something that could happen and we want to prepare for it in our prenup. So basically that they're adding provisions that instead of just, you know, what happens if your partner cheats on you with another person, what happens if they engage sexually or romantically with an AI?
0: Jeez, what does this language read like?
25: Yeah, it's interesting. One example provision that a prenup lawyer sent to me basically says, you know, included in the definition of infidelity is knowingly and intentionally engaging with an artificial intelligence chatbot, virtual companion, avatar, or similar AI-powered system for the primary purpose of establishing or maintaining a romantic or sexual relationship. And then it goes on to define some of those exchanges, which could be sexually explicit messages or images, sexual role play or cyber sex, and various things of that nature.
0: Boy, so are there legal questions still around this?
25: Yes. Yeah, so even though this is appearing in some infidelity clauses and prenups, you know, the lawyer said that this has largely been untested in court. So it's really not clear yet how this will show up or hold up. And it'll depend on the state. And in general, infidelity clauses are hard to enforce. So this could be even more challenging since we're not talking about a person. But one way to do it is to focus on any finances that are spent. So if someone's spending thousands of dollars on an AI companion, that would be a clearer way in.
0: We're speaking with Kelsey Vlamis, senior reporter at Business Insider. The story is called The Next Prenup Provision: What Happens If Your Spouse Cheats on You with AI? This, I guess, speaks to the loneliness epidemic.
25: Definitely. There's been a lot said about the loneliness epidemic. And I think one measure of what's going on is just the growth in popularity of AI companion apps. So you have Replica is one, Eva AI is one, where people can go on, create a person, a companion to talk to. And it really, a lot of people are engaging in these with these chatbots as relationships, either girlfriends or boyfriends or things like that. So, I mean, it's clear that people are turning to other places for human connection.
0: Yeah. And explain to the survey you looked at from Indiana University on how we feel about this in general.
25: It's interesting because everybody kind of has different ideas of what counts as cheating. And I think we think of emotional cheating as a gray area where people might have different lines. And when it comes to chatbots, it's the same thing. But this specific survey found that 61% of people believed that it was possible to cheat on your partner with AI, either through exchanging sexual messages with the person or having a romantic, or the chatbot, or having a romantic relationship with it.
0: Jeez, I guess setting boundaries here, that's got to be a thing, or at least a consideration.
25: Absolutely. The prenup lawyers I spoke to said that while, yes, obviously a prenup agreement should be enforceable in court, that's the goal, that largely the benefit of it for couples is that you're setting boundaries in your relationship before you enter that relationship. And this is honestly very relevant when it comes to AI, since this is so new. Some people might be surprised to learn that their partner thinks talking to an AI could be considered cheating. And other people might say, yeah, of course that's cheating. So it is just one thing that couples, through a prenup agreement or not, can just talk about in advance and get those boundaries set and make sure they're on the same page.
0: You know, broadly speaking, I thought it was interesting you said toward the tail end of your story that most prenups are never litigated.
25: Yeah, it's interesting. The goal of a prenup is to avoid a big fight in court. So instead of having to litigate it, you know, present your case in front of a judge, have the judge rule, the goal of a prenup is that, you know, if a marriage ends, both parties say, well, we have this prenup, we agreed to this, this looks great, and their lawyers can just figure out the terms to settle on their own.
0: It's Kelsey Vlamis, senior reporter at Business Insider. 30 minutes now after the hour on This Morning, America's First News.
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5: Your farm dog might be part of the working staff or just a loving family companion. Either way, the dog is up against a different set of health hazards than its urban cousins, and it's up to you to understand what those potential health risks are and do your best to prevent them. Dr. Paul DeMars is a clinical associate professor at Oklahoma State University's College of Veterinary Medicine. He says the environment a farm dog lives in can contribute to infectious diseases.
7: Like leptospirosis, which is a bacterial disease transmitted in the urine of infected wildlife, primarily rats and raccoons, and dogs contract it by drinking contaminated water. Some of these lepto strains can also come from cattle. So a working cattle farm, you're going to have that as a risk, but the chances of a dog getting sick from those strains are not as great as from the other ones.
5: Dogs that spend more time outside are at a greater risk for mosquito bites, which can transmit heartworm disease. He says fleas and ticks are another hazard in many areas of the country.
7: You know, in a well-manicured back lawn, their risks are pretty minimal. 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So good tick control, good parasite control, appropriate vaccinations are the things we can do to mitigate those risks.
5: Your veterinarian is an ally in keeping the animal healthy, and that starts with a visit to the vet every year. I'm Jody Hinke. 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
10: Here's your WHOP Weather Center forecast. Daytime highs approaching 95 today under mainly sunny skies, westerly winds 8 to 15 miles an hour. Lows dip down to about 68 tonight. Daytime highs approaching 88 tomorrow, lots of sunshine. Temps near average Thursday and Friday with highs in the upper 80s. That's the forecast from the WHOP Weather Center. I'm meteorologist Megan Mulford. Currently, it's 79 degrees.
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0: going to be pretty much run of the mill. So the days 3 through 7 hazards, as you can see here on the map, there's nothing listed for our area right now. But we do turn, because we return to more seasonable temperatures as of Wednesday, which is when this starts. But just to our south is the potential for hazardous heat. So wouldn't surprise me if some of that creeps up north a little.
1: The Hopkinsville Police Department is investigating after a man went to Jenny Stewart Medical Center early Monday morning with a gunshot wound to the arm. According to HPD Public Information Officer Justin Rios, his injuries were not believed to be life-threatening, and an investigation is underway with no further details immediately available. 6 members of Hopkinsville Fire and EMS were presented with special recognitions recently. More specifically, the Stork Pen, after they helped bring a new life safely into the world when a 911 call to dispatch quickly turned into an unexpected childbirth. The 6-member crew answered the stressful situation with professionalism, calm, and compassion. I'm Hannah Hagman reporting.
2: Here's your WHOP Weather Center forecast. Daytime highs approaching 95 today under mainly sunny skies, westerly winds 8 to 15 miles an hour. Lows dip down to about 68 tonight. Daytime highs approaching 88 tomorrow. Lots of sunshine. Temps near average Thursday and Friday with highs in the upper 80s. That's the forecast from the WHOP Weather Center. I'm meteorologist Megan Mulford. Currently, it's 79 degrees.
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5: Cancel your vacation. Good morning, I'm Gordon Deal, along with Nicole Murray, on this Tuesday, July 28th. Glad you could be with us. Here's what we have for you this hour.
2: President Trump is calling on Senate Republicans to delay their summer recess until they pass his voting bill.
5: Encouraging signs of diplomacy for the U.S. and Iran, with each side taking a break from attacks for 3 straight days.
2: More than 250,000 customers without power in the Midwest after severe storms, which included a tornado in Wisconsin.
5: And why it's time to bring back corporate retreats.
6: Well, I think we're just in this moment where a lot of workers are feeling lonely on the job. This is partly because of the remote and hybrid thing, but also, you know, we're just not doing as many after work activities like happy hours. And I would argue that that's kind of a bummer, right?
5: Callum Borchers at the Wall Street Journal on designing retreats like a kid's birthday party so nobody gets lonely or drunk. It's now been 3 days since the U.S. and Iran have carried out attacks on each other, a window that reportedly has helped diplomacy in resolving the most pressing issue of their conflict, restarting shipping through the Strait of Hormuz. The Associated Press reports that mediators led by Qatar and Pakistan were working to bridge the gap between Washington and Tehran to return to an interim ceasefire deal that had collapsed after exchanges of fire. President Trump on Air Force One was asked about reports of dwindling stockpiles of weaponry.
7: We have a lot of the mid-level stuff, too. I mean, more than we could ever use, no matter what. But we have a lot. I'd like to have more, to be honest. But so much was given to Ukraine by Biden.
5: Iran and Oman huddled throughout the weekend and into yesterday to hammer out an arrangement for ships to safely pass through the critical waterway. The Wall Street Journal says Iran and Oman were still far apart on some issues, including whether to charge fees for transit. But both sides said there was progress for the first time since their most recent exchanges of fire. President Trump wants Senate Majority Leader John Thune to keep the upper chamber in session until Senate Republicans pass his voting restrictions bill. They're due to begin summer recess on August 7th. He made the demand in a post on Truth Social. The bill would require proof of citizenship and voter identification to vote in federal elections, while dramatically scaling back mail-in voting ahead of the 2026 midterms. Thune wouldn't rule out canceling the Senate recess, but suggested he would only do so if there's

0: 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They can return you to an active lifestyle in the shortest time possible.
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2: And I'm Hannah Hagman reporting. The dog days of summer are upon us, with an extreme heat warning in effect to start the work week. Luckily, this heat wave isn't expected to be an extended one, as meteorologist Kate Hickford with the National Weather Service in Paducah says the extreme heat warning will linger through Tuesday morning, which is when Christian and Todd counties will exchange it for a heat advisory. After Wednesday, Hickford says temperatures become more run-of-the-mill, and with no current severe weather in the outlook, it should be fairly calm to close out the week.
3: After that, though, we cool down back to around seasonal, and everything else is going to be pretty much run of the mill. So the days 3 through 7 hazards, as you can see here on the map, there's nothing listed for our area right now, but we do turn, because we return to more seasonable temperatures as of Wednesday, which is when this starts. But just to our south is the potential for hazardous heat, so wouldn't surprise me if some of that creeps up north a little.
2: The Hopkinsville Police Department is investigating after a man went to Jenny Stewart Medical Center early Monday morning with a gunshot wound to the arm. According to HPD Public Information Officer Justin Rios, his injuries were not believed to be life-threatening, and an investigation is underway with no further details immediately available. 6 members of Hopkinsville Fire and EMS were presented with special recognitions recently. More specifically, the Stork Pen, after they helped bring a new life safely into the world when a 911 call to dispatch quickly turned into an unexpected childbirth. The 6-member crew answered the stressful situation with professionalism, calm, and compassion. I'm Hannah Hagman reporting.
4: Here's your WHOP Weather Center forecast. Daytime highs approaching 95 today under mainly sunny skies, westerly winds 8 to 15 miles an hour. Lows dip down to about 68 tonight. Daytime highs approaching 88 tomorrow. Lots of sunshine. Temps near average Thursday and Friday with highs in the upper 80s. That's the forecast from the WHOP Weather Center. I'm meteorologist Megan Mulford. Currently, it's 81 degrees.
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6: The NFL offseason officially ends today. Several teams have already kicked off camp, but the majority of the league, 25 teams in fact, have veterans reporting to camp today. By tomorrow, full squad workouts for every team will have begun. In Tampa, one of the Buccaneers' top players is unhappy. D-tackle Vita Vea is asking to be traded after negotiations for a contract extension broke down. Meanwhile, the Vikings have added a 3-time Pro Bowler. Safety and linebacker Jamal Adams is signing with Minnesota. Baseball, the Yankees already dealing with a rash of injuries, including Aaron Judge, have another player go down. All-Star Game MVP Cody Bellinger is out with a hamstring injury. Manager Aaron Boone.
7: Probably a 4 to 6 week situation. You know, the good thing is he's obviously able to move around right now, so we'll continue to do that and just allow this thing to heal and get him right.
6: The Yankees minus Bellinger got a win last night, thumping the White Sox 9-5, pulling to within 2.5 games of AL East leading Tampa Bay. I'm Matt McCoy.
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9: Thanks for spending time with us. Welcome into Tuesday, July 28th. Gordon Deal with Nicole Murray. Some of our top stories and headlines: Qatar and Pakistan trying to close the gap between the U.S. and Iran after the collapse of their interim ceasefire. More than 300,000 power outages in the Midwest this morning, mostly in Illinois, following severe weather. New York City officials, citing structural concerns, have now shut down another Manhattan office tower being converted into apartments. Funeral services in Washington today for South Carolina Senator Lindsey Graham. And the 16-year-old lifeguard in California who did what others could not to rescue a 10-year-old. That story in about 20 minutes. 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At a time when many employees feel lonely at work, companies need to consider unconventional fixes to their corporate retreats. Ideas from Callum Borchers, who writes the On the Clock column at the Wall Street Journal. Cal, why restart them?
10: Well, I think we're just in this moment where a lot of workers are feeling lonely on the job. This is partly because of the remote and hybrid thing, but also, you know, we're just not doing as many after-work activities like happy hours. And I would argue that that's kind of a bummer, right? And so maybe one of the solutions here is actually to do some of these corporate offsites that I think most of us would agree can be a little cringe-inducing, right? They can be a little awkward, but yeah, maybe we need to push through that and find a creative solution to you know, actually make some bonds with our coworkers.
9: Wow. So before we get to that, you referenced just here, like the decline in happy hour get-togethers. Is that because we work so much, or because the hybrid schedule has changed things, so we're not in the office ready to punch out at 4:59 p.m.? Like, what has happened here?
10: Yeah, those are factors. I would add to that, you know, some young professionals feel like they really want to have more of a clean separation between their work and their personal lives, right? And so the happy hour kind of blurs that line in a way that they're not interested in. We also have all been reading sort of broad scale. Americans are drinking less, right? So I think sort of these alcohol infused get-togethers are kind of in decline, you know, in that way as well. I think even over the longer run, too, I think this is a positive development. You know, obviously more fathers are more active in family life these days than they were 20 and 30 years ago. So instead of hanging back after work to go drinking with coworkers, you know, they're going home to share the parenting duties, as I would argue they ought to. But these all contribute to maybe a little less camaraderie in the office.
9: Yeah. We're speaking with Callum Borchers. He writes the On the Clock column at the Wall Street Journal. This piece is called Don't Kill Corporate Retreats. Make them more like a kid's birthday party. As we can imagine, and as you point out, companies have concerns here regarding perhaps bad behavior. So how do you make it more like a kid's birthday party where, you know, you might reduce the loneliness or, you know, not have concerns over alcohol? What can you do?
10: Exactly. Yeah, this is the needle to thread, right? Because you mentioned some of those risks. You know, you get let's get a harbor cruise together, right? You know, it can be an HR violation waiting to happen, you know, where you think, okay, well, let's do something active. You know, the corporate ski retreat or the golf outing, those are kind of classics, but they're kind of intimidating if you're not good at those sports. So one solution that more businesses are trying is picking kind of what sounds like almost 10-year-old's birthday party activity, right? Let's go to the arcade. Let's go paddle boating. Let's do something super silly. I ran into companies that were doing like potato sack races or egg and spoon races as if we were all at like third grade field day here, wow. Gordon, you know? And so, but the idea was almost pick something kind of ridiculous where there isn't going to be a ringer, right? Like who practices these things? So nobody's going to be like really good or really bad. Everybody's going to kind of be in it together.
9: Okay.
10: And it ends up just being kind of like this fun bonding exercise. At least that's the theory of it.
9: I thought it was interesting. You said even a retreat that is a flop can have some benefits. How so?
10: Yeah, I thought that was funny. It's sort of maybe not the first choice that you would ask for, but I suppose if everybody's commiserating over how lousy the retreat is, that could bring people together. I got to give credit to Michael Norton at Harvard Business School for pointing that out. But you know, he has studied how even sort of like these corny, you know, corporate rituals, you know, much as people might kind of roll their eyes at them, they do actually, you know, show that people can work better together. I mean, I read another study from Brigham Young University where, you know, people, coworkers played video games together and then in a measurable way had higher productivity after the fact. So it can sound sort of silly, but this is the sort of thing that some scientists have studied and been able to document.
9: And sometimes it's just easy to exceed expectations, right? If we're all thinking, oh, a corporate retreat, come on.
10: Well, exactly, right? When you go in kind of thinking, oh boy, this is going to be a drag, and it turns out to be, oh, not so bad. You know, that is kind of a low bar, so it's easy to kind of pleasantly surprise people.
9: Thanks, Cal. Callum Borchers, he writes the On the Clock column at the Wall Street Journal. If you've missed anything from today's show, you can stream or download the podcast. 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Just do a search for This Morning with Gordon Deal. 20 minutes now in front of the hour. Coming up next, Squirrel versus Baseball Grounds Crew in Detroit.
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4: Here's your WHOP Weather Center forecast. Daytime highs approaching 95 today under mainly sunny skies, westerly winds 8 to 15 miles an hour. Lows dip down to about 68 tonight. Daytime highs approaching 88 tomorrow, lots of sunshine. Temps near average Thursday and Friday with highs in the upper 80s. That's the forecast from the WHOP Weather Center. I'm meteorologist Megan Mulford. Currently, it's 81 degrees.
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9: Thanks for spending time with us. Welcome into Tuesday. It is time now for the mic drop with this morning's Dom Savino.
16: Good morning, Gordon. The Detroit Tigers and the Baltimore Orioles met up for a baseball game last night, but the best athlete on the field was not a ball player, it was a squirrel. Yes, a rogue black squirrel spent two innings on the field, earning instant celebrity, and even better, running circles around the groundskeepers. More on that in a sec. The squirrel first popped up near third base, and he got the A-list treatment. Not only did the squirrel have a million-dollar view, he even made a new friend. Orioles third base coach Buck Britton tossed the trespasser a few sunflower seeds, which seemed to go down smooth. Fast forward to the seventh inning, and it was time for the big finish. The squirrel had made its way to the right field corner and was on the field of play. So, a dozen members of the Tigers grounds crew had to come out and end the fun. But that was easier said than done.
17: The squirrel's free once again. Hemmed in. No, I won't be hemmed in. I have freedom on my mind. Trying to go between the legs, and eventually he gets away again and hops through the towel. And hops through another towel. The force field is activated.
16: Jason Benetti with a call on Tigers TV. Eventually, a grounds crew member was able to trap the squirrel in a towel. The fans booed as the rodent was removed from the field.
9: That was some exceptional elusivity from the squirrel. Wow.
16: Yes, 100% agility for sure on that one.
9: Quick and fast. You know, not the same thing, Dom. Mm-hmm. You can be quick but not fast. You can be fast but not quick. The squirrel had both tools.
16: That's for sure.
9: Man.
16: Yeah. Five-tool talent and probably truly a better athlete than some of the players on the field.
9: Okay.
16: Some of the burly sluggers on the field.
9: Okay. Not getting paid as much.
16: That's for sure.
9: But got his money's worth last night. I like how you specified once the squirrel entered the field of play, now they had to take action.
16: Yes.
9: It was cool while the squirrel was hanging out on the third base line by Buck Britton there, the coach. Mm-hmm. And I guess he was eating some of those seeds. I didn't actually see the squirrel eat the seeds. He ate the seeds.
16: Went to town.
9: That's impressive. So he got a free meal. He got great seats, but then just pushed it too far when he went down the right field line and got on the field of play.
16: And probably shelter. Probably a night in jail last night. So shelter.
9: True.
16: Some more food.
9: Yeah.
16: Good deal.
9: That's not a bad thing. Not a bad way to see a game.
16: Note to self.
9: Too funny.
16: Gordon, Kentucky Fried Chicken is finger-licking good, but we'll see if the Colonel's personal stuff will pop your wallet as well. Yes, a collection of personal artifacts from the real Colonel Harlan Sanders will go up for auction today in Shelbyville, Kentucky. Now, a disclaimer, the auction does not include any buckets of chicken. You have to go to a KFC for that. But there is plenty of good stuff inside. They include Sanders' signature bow tie, handwritten recipes, letters from U.S. presidents, even keys to some 20 American cities. The auction runs through the end of the month.
9: Wow. Yeah. I could see, like, Kentucky residents be interested in this. Mm-hmm. I'm not sure, like, everybody else.
16: You don't think so?
9: I don't know. Yeah, I guess I have my doubts.
16: KFC's popular.
9: I know.
16: Don't sleep on it.
9: No. Okay, fair. I just think it's... Let's just say the majority of merch, I think, will go to local Kentucky residents who have a tie in
16: probably
9: some way to Shelbyville or something like that.
16: Got to get you a bucket, though.
9: But no bucket?
16: No, it's sold separately.
9: Well, you show up in person for the auction. 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
16: You would think.
9: Come on. Thanks, Dom. 13 minutes now in front of the hour. On This Morning, America's First News.
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24: This update is brought to you by Ash Brunson's All Clean. The dog days of summer are upon us, and with an extreme heat warning in effect to start the work week, along with a heat advisory, luckily this heat wave is not expected to be an extended one. The Hopkinsville Police Department is investigating after a man went to Jenny Stewart Medical Center early Monday morning with a gunshot wound to the arm. I'm Hannah Hagman reporting.
4: Here's your WHOP Weather Center forecast. Daytime highs approaching 95 today under mainly sunny skies, westerly winds 8 to 15 miles an hour. Lows dip down to about 68 tonight. Daytime highs approaching 88 tomorrow, lots of sunshine. Temps near average Thursday and Friday with highs in the upper 80s. That's the forecast from the WHOP Weather Center. I'm meteorologist Megan Mulford. Currently, it's 81 degrees.
25: Good morning, this is a WHOP Sports Update brought to you by Chick-fil-A. I'm Joe Wilson. The Hoptown Hoppers advanced to the 2026 Ohio Valley League Championship Series with a 10-2 win over the visiting Fulton Railroaders Monday night. in a game that was resumed in the top of the eighth inning, where it was when weather forced the postponement on Sunday night. The Hoppers take on Henderson tonight at 6:30. Airtime for the game, 6:15 on 95.3 The Farm and 953thefarm.com. With only 3 weeks left to go before the start of the 2026 high school football season, the Christian County Public Schools Superintendent Chris Bensel said he's confident that the renovation of the Stadium of Champions football field will be ready in time. The 2026-27 University of Kentucky men's basketball schedule continues to take shape, with the Southeastern Conference announcing dates for the upcoming 18-game league schedule on Monday. The Wildcats open league play January 2nd at Oklahoma. Their first home game is either January 5th or 6th against Ole Miss. That's sports. I'm Joe Wilson reporting.
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9: Thanks for being with us. Welcome into Tuesday. Getting set to travel this summer? The Points Guy has a list of essentials to pack so you can better protect your trips and peace of mind when you're on vacation. Number one, passports. Absolutely critical when traveling abroad, even to Canada. One expert goes so far as to say store it in a radio frequency identification blocking wallet in your backpack. Another keeps her passport in a hidden compartment in a backpack. Another note on passports, be sure to print out a copy of the informational page and any visas in the passport just in case. You might keep the printed copies in your bag and photographs of them on your phone as well. Number two, backup credit cards. One expert likes to have one in his passport holder and several in his primary wallet, but there are also two backup wallets with cards kept separate from luggage at all times, so there's always a card to use. And number three, global entry card. Got to have it. Did you know that you can be denied access to global entry lanes if you don't have your physical card on you? Some airports, especially those at Canadian border crossings, will demand to see your physical card. 8 minutes now in front of the hour on This Morning. Once again, here's Nicole Murray.
3: And now, the three big things you need to know. Number one.
5: Iran and Oman have hosted discussions regarding reopening the Strait of Hormuz, as the vital waterway remains a main issue in the war. This comes as the U.S. and Iran have halted attacks for the last 3 days. New Hampshire Congresswoman Maggie Goodlander doubting if the Iran war is worth it.
6: We're in a situation in which the president has created a crisis for the global energy economy, for hardworking people here at home who are feeling the pain of this war every day.
5: Qatar and Pakistan are trying to bridge the gap between the U.S. and Iran.
3: Number two.
5: Seattle police say they are searching for a third shooter that was allegedly involved in a gunfight that killed three people and wounded five others, including a toddler. Assistant Chief of Investigations Nicole Powell.
7: At this point, we believe this could be gang-related. There were two groups firing in the area near the armory during the Bight of Seattle. We believe two of the individuals were associates with each other.
5: A 15-year-old has been detained and charged with first-degree assault. The other alleged 19-year-old shooter died at the scene.
3: Number three.
5: Record-setting wildfires continue to burn out of control across areas of France and Spain. The French president said the blazes are the country's toughest situation since World War II. The fires in France have burned more than 285,000 acres. A 7.1 magnitude earthquake has struck southern Japan this morning. Officials say a tsunami advisory has been issued. Republican Ohio Governor Mike DeWine told ABC News that the Trump administration's plan to ramp up arrests and deportations of Haitian migrants is a mistake.
26: We've seen Springfield really come back in the last few years. One of the reasons they've come back is because of the Haitians who came there to work. They filled jobs that were not being filled. They've opened businesses. They've bought homes and rehabbed them. They've been a real force for good in the community.
5: More than 300,000 people from Haiti are set to lose temporary protected status today. A University of Georgia study says that 74% of people find ghosting to be more painful than being dumped.
9: Wow.
5: Yes. Absolutely.
9: Just cut off communications altogether.
5: Right. No explanation. Yeah. No reason why it didn't work.
9: Right.
5: My mom always used to say, if you're old enough to date, you got to be old enough to end it with someone.
9: Oh, Mom.
5: I know. So wise.
9: Nicely played, Mom. 6 minutes in front of the hour.
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9: Thanks for joining us. A frantic rescue unfolded at a Santa Cruz beach in California when a child was swept into a powerful tsunami-like waves, prompting a teenage lifeguard to dive into the life-threatening surf. Fox News says the lifeguard, whom witnesses said carried out one of the most heroic rescues they'd ever seen, was identified as just a 16-year-old high school student. His name is Ryder. The young child Ryder rescued is believed to be about 10 years old. Video capturing the terrifying rescue shows multiple beachgoers, along with a second lifeguard, trying to enter the water. Many appear to be quickly overwhelmed as the massive waves engulfed everyone. Wave after wave, though, Ryder appeared to strategically gulp air before ducking beneath each crashing breaker and then emerge each time, still gripping tightly to the child. The lifeguard ultimately pulled the boy to ashore. He was evaluated by paramedics. For Nicole Murray and Dom Savino, I'm Gordon Deal. 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
1: Saying goodbye to a late senator. I'm Dave Anthony, Fox News. They'll do that this morning and then this afternoon in Washington, honoring Lindsey Graham. In about a half hour,
15: a hearse will bring Graham's flag-draped casket here. It's one final visit for Graham to Capitol Hill. They will honor him with a ceremony in the rotunda.
1: That's Fox's Chad Pergram at the Capitol, where senators may vote later today on a Russia sanctions bill Graham had been pushing. The Republican hoped it could end the war in Ukraine, and Graham discussed it with NATO's leader before he died. Mark Rutte just told Fox.
16: Ukraine is exceeding our expectations. And what we now need to do is what he and I agreed upon is for Putin to end the bloodbath and to come to the negotiating table. It is really crucial.
1: Ukraine's president, Volodymyr Zelensky, will also meet with senators tonight after he attends Graham's funeral this afternoon at Washington's National Cathedral. Next hour, Zelensky will meet with President Trump. And then after that, another leader who will attend Graham's funeral goes to the White House for talks with the president. Israeli Prime Minister Benjamin Netanyahu.
17: The pair are slated to discuss the war with Iran and the next steps in this conflict. President Trump spoke from Air Force One on Monday, indicating the Iranians requested to meet following the 13-day U.S. bombing campaign. Axios reports that President Trump says he is ready for strong military action if talks fail.
1: That's Fox's Trey Yingston. Tel Aviv, as the pause in U.S. attacks on Iran continues, oil prices, they're down about 1% this morning. The price of the gas pump's down a penny. Japan got rocked with an earthquake, and the USGS says it was a magnitude 6.8 in the Kumamoto region.
18: Prime Minister Sane Takaichi says there are early reports of injuries plus damage to roads, bridges, and buildings. She says people's lives are the top priority, warning residents that strong aftershocks pose an additional risk. We're hearing multiple people are trapped inside a shopping mall, and 40,000 people have lost power.
1: That's Fox's Jonathan Savage. 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
1: The search continues for a gunman in Seattle after Sunday night shooting panicked people at a food festival.
20: A 2-year-old boy shot in the arm is the last of 4 shooting victims discharged from hospitals the day after being shot at the Bite of Seattle Food Festival. 3 people died, including one of the 3 shooters, Assistant Police Chief Nicole Powell says.
7: There were 2 groups firing in the area near the armory during the Bite of Seattle. We believe 2 of the individuals were associates with each other. This is the 19-year-old who passed away, and the 15-year-old who was arrested.
20: With the 3rd shooter in the other group getting away. The other 2 people killed were Carlos Villalba, a married father of 3 at the festival with friends, and Ashley Whitehead, there with one of her 2 adult daughters. Chris Foster, Fox News.
1: The man in prison for life for murdering 4 University of Idaho students, Brian Koberger, is making a new attempt to get out, wanting to take

0: Defense team arguing to a federal judge that the case against him should be thrown out, saying the photo is protected political speech. The Justice Department has until August 18th to respond. The case is set for trial in October. Jeff Manasso, Fox News.
1: The Federal Reserve will assess the economy at a meeting today and tomorrow. No interest rate change is expected. On Wall Street, stock futures are mixed up for the Dow, down for the NASDAQ. I'm Dave Anthony. This is Fox News.
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3: Former Rowan County Clerk Kim Davis is back in the news. She's accused of transferring inherited property to avoid paying out a judgment. Davis still owes David Armold and David Moore over $560,000 from that civil lawsuit judgment. That's a couple she wouldn't issue a marriage license to 11 years ago. The plaintiff's attorneys say Davis's mother died last year, giving her land and deeds that she shuffled over to family members. That total value of the parcels is over $400,000. The lawsuit also states she's yet to pay a single cent into that judgment. Meantime, Senator Mitch McConnell remains in rehab and is not yet cleared to return to the Senate. Sandy Collins with the latest update.
4: The statement was released by his office on Monday. McConnell says he is still working to get back to his full schedule in the Senate and in Kentucky, and he's keeping up with intense physical therapy per his doctor's orders. The release also includes a photo of McConnell and his wife, Elaine Chao, taken on Sunday. The 84-year-old McConnell is recovering from a fall at his home in June. The attending physician of Congress says McConnell maintains a strenuous course of physical therapy and rehabilitation, but he is not yet medically cleared to leave the rehab facility and return to the office. I'm Sandy Collins.
3: Meantime, Governor Andy Beshear has sent an ultimatum: provide proof of your capacity to serve or resign. The latest letter comes 40 days after McConnell was hospitalized, with only two pictures to show from his office. The governor went on to say that the United States remains in the war with Iran during his absence, and prices continue to rise for everyday Americans. Beshear also sent a letter to Senate Majority Leader John Thune, urging a full investigation into McConnell's status, and reported back to the American people. I'm Lee Mowen.
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11: And good morning. 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My name is Hannah Hagman reporting. The dog days of summer are upon us, with an extreme heat warning in effect to start the work week. Luckily, this heat wave isn't expected to be an extended

0: One, as meteorologist Kate Hickford with the National Weather Service in Paducah says the extreme heat warning will linger through Tuesday morning, which is when Christian and Todd counties will exchange it for a heat advisory. After Wednesday, Hickford says temperatures become more run-of-the-mill, and with no current severe weather in the outlook, it should be fairly calm to close out the week.
1: After that, though, we cool down back to around seasonal, and everything else is going to be pretty much run-of-the-mill. So the days 3 through 7 hazards, as you can see here on the map, there's nothing listed for our area right now. But we do turn, because we return to more seasonable temperatures as of Wednesday, which is when this starts. But just to our south is the potential for hazardous heat. So wouldn't surprise me if some of that creeps up north a little.
0: The Hopkinsville Police Department is investigating after a man went to Jenny Stewart Medical Center early Monday morning with a gunshot wound. According to HPD Public Information Officer Justin Rios, officers were called to the hospital at approximately 7:35 a.m. for reports that an individual had arrived at the medical center with a gunshot wound to the arm. His injuries were not believed to be life-threatening. An investigation is underway with no further details immediately available. As work is set to begin early next month at the intersection of Lafayette Road and Lover's Lane, State Representative Myra Dossett shares why the construction is happening now. It is not the most convenient time for major construction to be happening at that intersection, as the school year is set to begin on August 19th, which is also when students will begin attending the new Christian County High School at the other end of Lover's Lane. Representative Dossett says this work was supposed to have started some time ago, but thanks to what he calls a mess up from the Kentucky Transportation Cabinet, it was delayed.
2: To get the work done before the new school was built and had this issue out of the way as we started having students coming into the new school. For some reason, there was an issue within the Transportation Cabinet. And the mile markers were wrong. And I'll be honest with you, if the governor wants to take credit for a lot of things and blame people for a lot of things, I'm going to lay the blame on him on this, because it was his transportation cabinet that gave us the wrong mile markers.
0: 6 members of Hopkinsville Fire and EMS were presented with special recognitions recently after they helped bring a new life safely into the world. A 911 call to dispatch quickly turned into an unexpected childbirth, and the 6-member crew answered the stressful situation with professionalism, calm, and compassion. According to officials, they helped safely welcome a newborn baby girl to the world, healthy and happy. They were all presented with a stork pin. An investigation is underway after 3 individuals sustained gunshot wounds in a shooting on North 9th Street in Clarksville Saturday night. Officers responded to the area of the American Legion on North 9th for reports of a shooting that had occurred. 3 individuals had sustained graze wounds from gunshots during the incident. All of the injuries are believed to be non-life-threatening in nature. 3 people of interest were briefly detained for questioning and have since been released. At this time, no charges have been filed in the incident. The Pennaroyal Arts Council promotes the performing arts and are the stewards of the historic Alhambra Theater. To support its mission, the council is inviting the community to its 12th annual Hoptown Hop Fest for an evening of yacht rock hits on August 15th, starting at 7 p.m. Tickets are available online at pennaroyalarts.org, and Ride Like the Wind, the Yacht Rock Experience, are headlining the concert. They'll be performing songs by Christopher Cross, Hall & Oates, Toto, and many other Yacht Rock artists. Arts Council Executive Director Margaret Prim says the show offers a fun night full of music, all while supporting the Alhambra. More news after this.
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5: Here's your WHOP Weather Center forecast. Highs around 95 today, under mainly clear skies, winds out of the northwest, 8 to 15 miles an hour. Lows dip down to about 68 tonight, partly cloudy. Mainly clear tomorrow, high temperatures reach up to 88. dry with seasonal temps Thursday and Friday and highs in the upper 80s. That's the forecast from the WHOP Weather Center. I'm meteorologist Megan Mulford. Right now, it's 81 degrees.
0: News continues on WHOP. Funeral services for 80-year-old Hattie Merle Wallace of Hopkinsville will be at noon on Wednesday at Dogwood Funerals and Cremations of Hopkinsville. Burial will follow in Patterson Cemetery. Visitation will be from 10 a.m. on Wednesday until the service hour at the funeral home. Funeral services for 75-year-old Jerry Bell of Hopkinsville will be at noon on Thursday at Huggert, Beard, and Giles Funeral Home. Burial will follow in Kentucky Veterans Cemetery West. Visitation will be from 10 a.m. on Thursday until the service hour at the funeral home. And celebration of life services for 46-year-old Catherine Sabatino of Katy's will be on Thursday from 4 until 7 p.m. at Goodwin Funeral Home. Dogwood Funerals and Cremations of Hopkinsville are assisting with the arrangements. And that's been your news and your obituaries. 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
18: Good morning. This is a WHOP Sports Update brought to you by Chick-fil-A. I'm Joe Wilson. Well, the Hoptown Hoppers are in the 2026 Ohio Valley League Championship Series after finishing off the Fulton Railroaders 10-2 Monday night in a game that had resumed from Sunday night when weather interrupted. Tonight's game at 6:30 at Henderson. Airtime's at 6:15 on 95.3 The Farm and 953thefarm.com. With only 3 weeks from the start of the 2026 high school football season, Christian County Public Schools Superintendent Chris Bensel said he's confident that the renovation of the Stadium of Champions football field will be ready in time. Bensel was a guest on the Early Bird Show Monday and said they're still in contact with Cooper High School officials each week to keep them up to date on the project in case the opening game has to be moved to Union.
2: We are in contact with Cooper once a week. We have telephone calls with them, and it won't be the end of the world. It'll delay the home opener, but we want to make sure that we do the best we can to get a good product in the field for our football team, and that's the goal.
18: The 2026-27 University of Kentucky men's basketball schedule continues to take shape, with the Southeastern Conference announcing dates for the upcoming 18-game league schedule on Monday. The Wildcats open league play January 2nd at Oklahoma. Their first home game will be either January 5th or 6th against Ole Miss. Louisville's men's basketball team will start their trip to Bahamas today as they take on Bahama Select team at the Baja Mar Hoops Summer League. It'll be the only game there, as the Cardinals have limited roster availability. The Murray State men's basketball team set to depart Sunday for an international tour that will take the Racers to three European countries through August the 12th. And the Cubs stomped on the Cardinals 7-3 in their series opener from St. Louis last night. Alex Bregman and Nico Horner each went 4-for-5 with a home run for Chicago. Tonight's game airs at 5:50 on News Radio 99.3 FM and 1230 AM WHOP. The Braves lost to the Mets 14-3 in the Reds game with Cleveland was rained out. That's sports. I'm Joe Wilson.
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23: 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All you have to do is pay a so-called fee, and don't fall for it. If your money has been recovered, no one's going to ask for a payment to get it back. 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
1: 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Maritime shipping burns up about 87 billion gallons a year in fuel, which is even more than the aviation industry. Brian Werner heads the Minnesota Biofuels Association and says marine fuels are a prime opportunity.
4: Ethanol producers are ready to supply the marine market and to continue to expand farm profitability and rural prosperity through additional decarbonization efforts in marine fuel. It can really serve as both a stabilizing force, but also a catalyst for agricultural development and market demand for corn while increasing production of co-products from the ethanol production process like protein, fiber, and corn oil that can be reintegrated into the food and feed system.
1: Werner says marine use of biofuels is just getting started and rapid growth is expected.
4: The overall demand is going to double by 2030. And so while we're seeing some ethanol-capable marine vessels and ethanol gallons consumed in marine shipping right now, that's projected to increase to about over 1,000 vessels and about 6.4 billion gallons by 2030.
1: Werner was part of a recent panel discussion hosted by Minnesota's Agricultural Utilization Research Institute, and I'll have more on the subject in tomorrow's show. That's Farm to Fork. I'm Darrell Anderson.
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31: 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On this Tuesday, writing in the Wall Street Journal, Holman Jenkins says that Americans need a place where they can get the truth. Well, yeah, but where might that be? Not by listening to the political parties. No way they are truth seekers. Spin and self-advancement all day, every day. Newspapers? No. Many are going out of business because they're boring as well as deceitful. Tough combo. TV news? Come on. They have found fiscal magic by giving audiences exactly what they want to hear, true or not. I took note of liberal Tom Hanks mocking MS whatever. Thanks for some straight shooting, Tom. Do you think social media delivers the truth? It does not. The game plan there is slash and burn. The internet assassins understand it's cash for clicks, and gutter sniping delivers the clicks. Mr. Jenkins held up journalist Katie Couric as a truth teller. But when I tried to book her for the No Spin News, talk about the CBS chaos, she ran and hid somewhere in mid-Manhattan. Note for Hallman, in order to report the truth, you actually have to stand up and state it. The media collapse has badly damaged the USA. No question. And that is the truth. 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
0: Here's your WHOP Weather Center forecast. Highs around 95 today, under mainly clear skies, winds out of the northwest, 8 to 15 miles an hour. Lows dip down to about 68 tonight, partly cloudy. Mainly clear tomorrow, high temperatures reach up to 88. Dry with seasonal temps Thursday and Friday, and highs in the upper 80s. That's the forecast from the WHOP Weather Center. I'm meteorologist Megan Mulford. Right now, it's 81 degrees.
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2: Here's your WHOP Weather Center forecast. Highs around 95 today, under mainly clear skies, winds out of the northwest, 8 to 15 miles an hour. Lows dip down to about 68 tonight, partly cloudy. Mainly clear tomorrow, high temperatures reach up to 88. Dry with seasonal temps Thursday and Friday, and highs in the upper 80s. That's the forecast from the WHOP Weather Center. I'm meteorologist Megan Mulford. Right now, 84.
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6: Good day, everybody. Welcome in. It is the Leach Report presented by Bobcat Enterprises for this Tuesday. And coming up today, Lee K. Howard will lead us off. He was covering the kickoff luncheon for Kentucky football yesterday out at Kroger Field. Coach Will Stein there to talk to a group of UK supporters, and we'll get Lee K.'s take on what he heard. Larry Vaught will join us, and also Dick Gabriel. And I want to talk with Gabe about a question that he asked Mark Pope at the press session last Friday. And we'll touch on that when Gabe joins us. So let's jump right into the Wildcat news of the day. A service of Giuseppe's of Lexington. And Will Stein was eager to get into some details about his team that will be introduced to the BBN come September 5th. Next Monday is media day. And then later next week they'll have couple of walkthroughs, get everybody checked in officially, and then practices will start sometime toward the end of next week. So when Coach Stein and I were chatting to the crowd yesterday, the first thing I asked him about was the offensive line, and he went into a good bit of detail.
7: They will look really good getting off the bus. I do know that. They're big, physical, and they have started a lot of games in college football. I think when you enter the portal space, it's not just about potential. It's you want to get guys that have real production in college. You talk about Lance Hurd. I mean, this guy's got all the attributes to be a first-round draft pick. Tegra Strabula's got over 30 starts at Ohio State. This will be our left guard. Colton Price was an all-Big 12 center from Baylor. Had everybody in the country and chose us over Alabama. Right guard, we have Big Olas, another kid. You're going to see him out there. He's got the long, blonde, very, very blonde hair because he's from Finland, but he played at Alabama before. And then one of my favorite people that we retained was Malachi Wood. Really excited about him and what he's going to give us from a production standpoint and just a size and physicality. So we have other players that we went after as well. And the Big Blue Wall is real, and it's something that we want to keep representing Coach Schlarman and his legacy here, and that really embodies our team, is that unit.
6: He also, in talking about the defense, mentioned several guys that he's excited about at a defensive line, couple of holdovers in Marquise Humphrey Grace and Tavian Gadsden that were priorities to keep, he said, and then they landed a transfer from Purdue and Jamarian Harkness, former Douglas High School star that will be the guy to hopefully anchor the middle of their defensive line. So if they are significantly improved in the offensive and defensive lines, that's a major step in building a case for overachieving in Will Stein's first season. SEC schedule with dates for Kentucky men's basketball unveiled yesterday. The conference portion of the season will start January 2nd with a game at Oklahoma and then end on March 6th with a road trip to Florida.

0: important for the diplomatic process to be reinvigorated, but also that they discussed ideas that could help Ukraine's fight against Russia. All 100 senators are invited to meet with Zelensky later today ahead of possible votes on a Russia sanctions bill and a key nomination.
1: Just the fact that they are moving tonight, that's just not because of Lindsey Graham with the Russian sanctions bill and also the confirmation of Jay Clayton as the director of national intelligence, but the idea that that is a timing issue, too, that they need as much time as possible.
0: Fox's Chad Pergram on Capitol Hill, the House already on summer break. 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
6: And I'm Hannah Hagman reporting. Multiple agencies were on scene near Westside Park in Hopkinsville after a body was found in the river early Tuesday morning. EMS was called to the scene in the area of West 9th and West 7th Streets at approximately 6:30 a.m. for reports of a person floating in Little River. Upon arrival, paramedics were able to determine the individual was deceased and called for the coroner and Christian County Rescue to help in the recovery process. Hopkinsville Police Department Public Information Officer Justin Rio says foul play is suspected at this time, with an investigation underway. Kentucky Senator Mitch McConnell's office has provided an update on his health. In a news release Monday, McConnell says that he's working hard to get back to his full schedule of work in the Senate and in Kentucky and is keeping up with intense physical therapy per his doctor's orders. It ends with a statement from his attending physician, which says McConnell continues to recover at a rehabilitation facility following a fall at home in June and that he is, quote, not yet medically cleared to leave the rehab facility and return to the office. Kentucky State Police have been handing out awards recently, recognizing troopers who have gone above and beyond the call of duty, including for Post 2. Post 2 represents Caldwell, Christian, Crittenden, Hopkins, Muhlenberg, Todd, and Webster counties. And this year, Hopkinsville native Tyler Hancock was named the 2025 Post 2 Trooper of the Year. Hancock is a two-year veteran of the agency and before that served with the Hopkinsville Police Department. Detective Jacob Stevenson was named the 2025 Post 2 Detective of the Year. And that's been your news. My name is Hannah Hagman reporting.
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9: Here's your WHOP Weather Center forecast. Daytime highs approaching 95 this afternoon. Under mainly clear skies, northwesterly winds 8 to 15 miles an hour. Partly cloudy skies tonight. Lows level off around 68. Lots of sunshine tomorrow. Daytime highs approaching 88. Bright sunshine Thursday. Clouds on the increase by Friday. Highs in the upper 80s. That's the forecast from the WHOP Weather Center. I'm meteorologist Megan Mulford. Right now, it's 89 degrees.
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0: received a pardon, that he can't plead the fifth because there is no incriminating statement that could occur based on, again, that pardon. If I were Fauci's lawyer, I would say plead the fifth on everything, because what we don't know, and again, this is, for lawyers out there, it's really kind of a fascinating analysis. And by the way, we should also mention there's Biden audio from Robert Hur out on classified statements, and this is an intriguing legal issue as well, as it pertains to Biden's culpability. How much does a pardon go forward? Because I think what Rand Paul's clearly trying to do, Buck, is trap Fauci with new false statements that he could argue the Biden pardon doesn't cover. And so if I were giving Fauci advice, I would say take the Fifth Amendment on everything. Buck, here is the challenge with that. The video, now maybe you can say the New York Times, NBC, CBS, ABC, whatever, they're just going to pretend this story doesn't exist and pretend this is all a witch hunt. But the video of Fauci taking the Fifth Amendment on everything, if it's well done, the questioning, and it's well organized, could be pretty devastating overall to his historical legacy, which this, I got to give Rand Paul credit, Buck. If I had told you that Fauci had an 1,100-page diary, I don't know that I could have believed it was as damning as it is, or that he would even be enough of a megalomaniac to have kept a diary and that somehow it would be discoverable. I haven't heard Rand Paul talk about this in earnest, but as more and more of this comes out, Fauci's historic legacy is going to be in tatters, and I really do believe that he'll have to take the fifth for fear of being prospectively charged with things that he might say tomorrow morning.
1: A few things that have come out from the diary, they're not surprising from the perspective of people who have known all along what Fauci is, what he's all about. But to your point, Clay, that he wrote this stuff down and that he was so sloppy. He's so arrogant, I think, that he became sloppy. That's a common thing. Hubris leads to mistakes, whether it's Game of Thrones or the United States during a pandemic. Hubris leads to massive errors. And I would say, one of the things that, and you know, and Secretary of HHS Kennedy laid it out well. I mean, really every major issue, natural immunity, for example, I remember trying to tell people, if you've already had COVID, you have nothing to worry about. And the whole medical establishment, because Fauci told them to, just lied to everybody about that. Oh, but like maybe you could get a second infection. You know, well, yeah, but that's true about everything. You could also be hit by an asteroid tomorrow, but you don't refuse to go outside because of it. But that he knew the fatality rate was so low in February of 2020.
0: Yeah.
1: The fatality rate was basically a bad flu season. Clay, things got so crazy that people like you and me who are like, guys, it's like a bad flu. We got to go about our lives. They started calling you a flu bro. And like you were some kind of idiot. Like, oh, the flu bros. It's not, you know, it's a flu. No, it's not. Yes, it is. It's a bad flu season.
0: This is also the law. The contemporaneous statements that Fauci made into his diary are impossible to reconcile with what he was saying publicly. So this is where he's created a lot of legal mess for himself, because I would bet, and I hope they have elite lawyers who are providing these questions, because Buck, some of the senators are frankly so bad. You only get 5 minutes at a time. And, you know, Democrats are going to try to rehabilitate Fauci and they're going to say, oh, you, this is a witch hunt. You know, you only get 5 minutes, then the other side gets 5 minutes, and it's challenging to really make your case in 5 minutes. The questions have to be crafted so perfectly. And really, I hope the Republicans on this committee are working in concert to ensure that they actually aren't trying to grandstand and that they're really trying to get information and hold Fauci accountable. Because so many of these politicians like to talk and they don't get to the essence of the issues. If you hit them seriously, I almost wish they would just all give their time, yield their time to Rand Paul and just let him have the entire Republican opportunity so he doesn't get broken up. That's what they should do because he knows this subject better than anybody. But that's my biggest concern, is just they're not going to be able to get him dead to rights because they're too sloppy. he can filibuster. The questions are poorly drafted. You're going to get protected by Democrats. That's my biggest concern about this, because the diary in much of this, he is dead to rights, clearly lying. You talked about the fatality rate. He said publicly the fatality rate was 10x what he was saying it was privately.
1: I even think his fatality rate, by the way, that the one that he actually believed was high. But put that aside for a second.
0: 0.2, you know, would mean 99.8% of people all survive. He was saying it was 2% fatality publicly, 3% fatality. And yeah, I think the 0.2 and 0.3% fatality actually is way higher than it ended up being, because basically everybody in America got COVID. Many people got it multiple times. And we're going to talk with Alex Berenson at 1. There's even in his diary Fauci saying that he knows the COVID shots aren't working and that he was nervous about attending public events because he knew the COVID shot wasn't working, and everybody showing up and saying they had gotten the COVID shot didn't make him any less fearful that he might get COVID. So again, totally different than everything that he was saying in public. That, by the way, was November of 21. He was saying that was a huge deal.
1: This is really for tens of millions of Americans. For tens of millions of Americans, Fauciism became a religion. It was a cult. Truly. I wrote about this in my book. I'm not just trying to pitch Manufacturing Delusion, although go get a copy. It was a cult. And Clay, this is the point where it has been exposed that the cult leader believed nothing that he was saying to the cult.
0: Yes. Yes.
1: This is. You know, give me all your money. I'm going to sleep with all your wives, but I don't really think the world's going to end tomorrow. P.S. I'm Fauci. Like, that's what this whole thing was. The whole thing was a scam. And those people, they're going to have a lot of psychological trouble with it. They're just going to ignore it, of course. That's why they're not covering it on CNN and everything else. But they should feel really humbled. They should feel like they got swindled by a very obvious con, because they did.
0: Yeah, I mean, this is, to your point on the cult leader, this is like when everybody took the Kool-Aid with Jim Jones, I think, if it was correct, back in the day, and then you found out the cult leader left town and didn't drink the Kool-Aid himself. Is Fauci still wearing a mask, for instance? I don't see him out in public very much anymore, but most of the people still wearing masks are doing so because Fauci told them to do it. Dear leader does not believe what they're doing is good enough for him to do himself.
1: Well, also, that's why I have no sympathy for his position or anything else, because he is cruel. He could help people relieve them of their anxiety disorder, which is what wearing a mask right now in an airport is. You have an anxiety disorder. You have a mental health issue. You don't have a physical or like a biological health issue. You have a mental health issue, or you know what I mean, infectious disease, a disease issue. You have a mental health issue. He could relieve those people of that burden just by saying, guys, it's really okay, but he won't do it. The cult leader won't do it, because then people might start asking questions about other things. And they might say, well, why'd you wait so long? But a lot of people have just found out that, like I said, Fauci is the leader of their cult, or was the leader of their COVID cult, and he was actually just, you know, pillaging their bank accounts, their wives, and lying about the whole thing, metaphorically speaking, the whole time. Because that's always what happens in these cults, too, by the way. It always breaks down when the guy's got 10 Rolls Royces parked out front and you find out that he's having 5 affairs or whatever at the same time. And, you know, whether it's a traveling tent show preacher or some guy who's like a guru from India or what, it's always the same thing. And you see the same thing with Fauci. Fauci loved his image on TV more than anything else. He cared more about that than any of you being able to have a wedding, your kid's graduation, hold your parents' hands while they were dying in the hospital. He cared more about seeing Fauci on CNN and MSNBC and PBS than any of that. And that is what I think is so hard for people to accept now, and I think they shouldn't accept it. And I think that a lot of Democrats should be raked over the coals for this, quite honestly. I'm not ready to let this go at all. So,
0: well, I think also the failure to cover this story, again, elucidates, echoes, reverberates one of the top discussions we have on this show regularly, which is the power of the media is to decide what a story is. No one covering the Fauci diary at ABC, at CNN, at the New York Times, the fact that if you read those media outlets, you wouldn't even know the Fauci diary existed. Now, maybe they can say, well, we're waiting to see what Fauci himself says at the hearing on Wednesday. How much they cover that, Buck, will be a sign of whether they're finally ashamed of the Fauci cover-up, and are they willing to throw him a bit to the wolves and try to protect themselves, like we saw happen with Biden when the shame got high enough after that debate where they could no longer claim that he was perfectly fine. They cast him aside. Could the same thing happen with Fauci tomorrow morning? That's one element of this story. I'm waiting to see how it plays out.
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10: Here's your WHOP Weather Center forecast. Daytime highs approaching 95 this afternoon. Under mainly clear skies, northwesterly winds 8 to 15 miles an hour. Partly cloudy skies tonight. Lows level off around 68. Lots of sunshine tomorrow. Daytime highs approaching 88. Bright sunshine Thursday. Clouds on the increase by Friday. Highs in the upper 80s. That's the forecast from the WHOP Weather Center. I'm meteorologist Megan Mulford. Right now, it's 92 degrees.
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0: Welcome back in, Clay and Buck. We appreciate all of you hanging out with us. In addition to the Fauci diary revelations, when we come back, they have released the Robert Herr tapes, many of the investigatory aspects of the classified documents case there. And I want Buck to hear it because I want to get his read as a guy who used to work in intel. Biden is on tape talking to his ghostwriter, that is the person who would write one of his books, and saying on the tape, "I just found the classified documents downstairs." Buck, this initially occurred reportedly before he was president, right? So there is no protection in the same way that there might have been with President Trump, where, as you have pointed out, the president has argued at any point in time he can decide to declassify something. So this is a big story. It's going to slide under the radar. Also, Netanyahu, Zelensky, both in the Oval Office, all that and more. Born on America's darkest day of 9/11, the Tunnel of the Towers Foundation has been helping America's heroes ever since. Heroes like New York Police Department Officer Pedro Garcia, a 25-year veteran who answered the call in the aftermath of 9/11. Pedro spent many days in search and recovery efforts at Ground Zero in this 25th anniversary year of 9/11. We continue to see the toll that day is still taking on heroes and their families. Pedro bravely battled a 9/11-related illness that ultimately took his life, survived by his wife and their children who remember him as a man who cared deeply for others, always had a story to tell. Tunnel the Towers paid off his family's mortgage through their fallen first responder home program. You can help more families like the Garcias by donating $11 a month at T2T.org. That's T2T.org.
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14: This update is brought to you by Charlie Henderson State Farm. Multiple agencies were on scene near the Westside Park in Hopkinsville after a body was found in the river early Tuesday morning. EMS was called to the scene in the area of West 9th and West 7th Streets at approximately 6:30 a.m. for reports of a person floating in Little River. Upon arrival, paramedics were able to determine the individual was deceased and called for the coroner and Christian County Rescue to help in the recovery process. Hopkinsville Police Department PIO Justin Rio says foul play is suspected at this time. Only a few months after being charged in the 1996 death of 7-year-old Morgan Violi in Bowling Green, 61-year-old Robert Froberg of Dayton, Ohio, is now facing life in prison after pleading guilty to kidnapping that resulted in death. I'm Hannah Hagman.
10: Here's your WHOP Weather Center forecast. Daytime highs approaching 95 this afternoon. Under mainly clear skies, northwesterly winds 8 to 15 miles an hour. Partly cloudy skies tonight. Lows level off around 68. Lots of sunshine tomorrow. Daytime highs approaching 88. Bright sunshine Thursday. Clouds on the increase by Friday. Highs in the upper 80s. That's the forecast from the WHOP Weather Center. I'm meteorologist Megan Mulford. Right now, it's 92 degrees.
15: This is a Bloomberg Money Minute. Drug maker Johnson & Johnson has agreed to a $5.5 billion settlement that would end 76,000 lawsuits claiming the talc in its baby powder caused ovarian cancers. That's a legal fight that's been going on 15 years. If the plaintiff's law firms all agree to the deal, that would settle 95% of the claims against J&J. Shares of that company slightly higher elsewhere on Wall Street. Stocks are rallying as oil plunges further on rising hopes for peace talks between the U.S. and Iran and another round of strong second quarter earnings earlier today. That's why the Dow is up 1.25% over 600 points. The Nasdaq is only up slightly. Chipmaker shares are lower on worries about overspending on AI and competition from China. The S&P is up almost 0.5% and oil below $79 a barrel. And Meta Platforms teaming up with BlackRock, the world's largest asset management firm, to finance and build a massive AI data center in Texas. Meta will be the only tenant. Tom Busby, Bloomberg Radio.
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17: Fox News, I'm Gianna Gelosi. Lawmakers on both sides of the aisle are in Washington paying respects to the late Senator Lindsey Graham. Vice President J.D. Vance is one of them.
18: He saw that the Senate, at its very worst, could be a venue for character assassination. But because he loved people, he saw that the Senate, at its very best, could be a deliberative body geared towards persuading people.
17: Now, Ukrainian President Zelensky and Israeli Prime Minister Benjamin Netanyahu are attending the funeral service later today after separate meetings with President Trump on Iran.
19: On the issue of Iran, President Trump spoke from Air Force One on Monday, indicating the Iranians requested to meet following the 13-day U.S. bombing campaign. Now, Axios reports that Trump says he is ready for strong military action if talks fail.
17: And that is Fox's Trey Yinks reporting from Tel Aviv. 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

0: precipitously sitting around 78 right now. Just FYI, so you probably will see that story start to diminish and vanish. We were waiting to see whether there will be any sort of public event with Zelensky, who is also supposed to be in the Oval Office today. Old family pictures can carry great emotional value. 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
3: Senator Mitch McConnell still in rehab, still not cleared to return to office. Sandy Collins with the latest.
4: The statement was released by his office on Monday. McConnell says he is still working to get back to his full schedule in the Senate and in Kentucky. He's keeping up with intense physical therapy per his doctor's orders. The release also includes a photo of McConnell and his wife, Elaine Chao, taken on Sunday. The 84-year-old McConnell is recovering from a fall at his home in June. The attending physician of Congress says McConnell maintains a strenuous course of physical therapy and rehabilitation, but he has not yet medically cleared to leave the rehab facility and return to the office. I'm Sandy Collins.
3: Four people have been injured, two airlifted to a hospital in Louisville following a crash involving a semi on I-71 in Carroll County. Two people taken to U of L Hospital by air. Another victim transported to Norton Children's. A fourth taken to a local hospital in Carroll County. No fatalities reported so far. The investigation into the crash is ongoing. I'm John Shannon.
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10: Here's your WHOP Weather Center forecast. Sunshine mixed with clouds at times this afternoon, with daytime highs approaching 95. Winds out of the northwest, 8 to 15 miles an hour. Lows dip down to about 68 tonight. Highs level off around 88 tomorrow. Bright sunshine expected. Seasonal temps Thursday and Friday, with highs in the upper 80s. That's the forecast from the WHOP Weather Center. I'm meteorologist Megan Mulford. Currently, it's 92 degrees.
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0: Welcome back in, Clay and Buck. We are rolling through the first hour here. We got a ton of you who want to weigh in with a variety of different topics, of which we have already discussed. Let me go first to Dell down in Gainesville, Florida. Fair question. What you got for us?
1: I'm wondering about the role that Dr. Deborah Birx played in concert with Dr. Fauci on national television concerning COVID restrictions.
0: Yeah, it's a fair question. We talked about Dr. Birx some yesterday. So far as we know, she does not have an 1,100-page diary, which basically is proving that she was saying something different than what she knew to be true, as is the case with Fauci. She also, Buck, basically bailed early on all of this because she got caught being a hypocrite, if I remember correctly, during Thanksgiving.
2: Thanksgiving, yeah.
0: All of her family traveled to be with her at their lake house or beach house or something like that. She just basically said, I'm done with this, and kind of stepped out of the public limelight. Whereas Fauci, if you unfortunately remember, was very involved in the early days of the Biden administration. Remember, even in the winter of 21, we were on doing this program, Buck, and Biden put out that winter of death statement when he said that the fact that people weren't getting the COVID shot was very frustrating. All that is part of this story as well. Joe in Las Vegas has a question. Fire away, Joe. Joe, you called us.
3: Oh, yeah, I'm sorry. I was so well prepared, I became Ralph Cramden. You know, you guys were earlier talking about Fauci answering the questions, and you said, why shouldn't he? He's got immunity already. But if I were his attorney, I would advise him not to answer the questions, to take the Fifth.
0: That's what I said, yes.
3: In jail for that, and keep him in jail until he decides to talk. Because it's important that we hear what he says.
0: Well, first of all, it's a Senate committee hearing, and they're trying to develop. Now, you do raise your right hand and testify under oath. They're really trying to develop more evidence here. I don't believe that you can be forced or compelled to testify if you take the Fifth Amendment. And that's why I think we'll see tomorrow morning whether the release of these diaries and whatnot has, in his mind, made Fauci want to defend himself, or if he's just going to take the Fifth over and over and over again, which would be theatrical in some respects, but also cut away from the impact of anything that he could be prosecuted for saying during the course of that hearing. So tomorrow morning, I mean, I'm sure we're going to be talking about this on Wednesday at 8:30 a.m. Eastern tomorrow morning. We're going to find out what Fauci's strategy is. Trucker Don on the road in Iowa. Trucker Don, fire away.
4: Hey, guys. Thanks for taking my call. I appreciate it. I'm in Cincinnati, Ohio, actually, heading down to Alabama right now. To your point about the Joe Biden classified info being kept in the garage next to the Corvette, that house is the house that he left those documents in and rented out to Hunter Biden, a then crackhead with prostitutes and drug dealers and who knows what, while the man was passed out in his own home. That those all those documents could have been compromised. And
0: that's
4: right. It's just egregious. Yeah, no, that's egregious that that point hasn't been made politically, if nothing else.
0: I remember we talked about it back in the day, and certainly, Buck, the other part of this is that, if I remember correctly, many of these classified documents were connected to Ukraine, where Hunter Biden ended up on the board of Burisma, being paid millions of dollars even while he was a crackhead. So there is a big connection point there as well. When we come back, Alex Berenson's going to join us. There's a new second home tax that has been applied in New York City. It's not being applied all the time fairly. We'll talk about that with Alex Berenson, plus the latest on Fauci. That's next.
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0: The headlines move on, but the heartache and terror do not in different parts of Israel. Iran and its terrorist proxies continue to plan their next attacks on Israel, but Israel's IDF is not only defending their people, but they're also standing on the front lines against terror that threatens their entire region.
7: Even when the news crews leave, the International Fellowship of Christians and Jews remain. 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Near Israel's border with Lebanon, a Hezbollah drone recently struck the home of Yelena, an 84-year-old Jewish woman living in Israel. Widowed earlier this year and living alone, she was trapped inside by the blast. Thankfully, she was not injured, but she remains displaced. Like you and me, she doesn't want to leave and abandon her home.
0: Join the International Fellowship of Christians and Jews, the IFCJ, in praying for the peace of Jerusalem and for the soldiers, families, and civilians carrying the burden of this fight right now. Visit PrayIFCJ.org. That's PrayIFCJ.
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12: Goals in the Oval Office. Lisa Brady, Fox News. The leaders of Ukraine and Israel each meeting with President Trump as both countries look to end long-lasting conflicts.
13: Ukrainian President Volodymyr Zelensky says he and President Trump discussed reinvigorating the peace process with Russia, as well as Ukraine licensing Patriot missile interceptor production. President Trump has signaled stronger support for Ukraine's war effort and is supporting a congressional sanctions package targeting companies and countries buying Russian oil. Israeli Prime Minister Benjamin Netanyahu was also greeted for a separate meeting with President Trump as President Trump considers intensifying military strikes against Iran.
12: Fox's Jared Halpern at the White House, which calls both meetings positive and productive. Netanyahu and Zelensky traveled to Washington for Lindsey Graham's funeral at Washington National Cathedral, where President Trump will eulogize the late senator this afternoon following an earlier ceremony on Capitol Hill.
14: U.S. military pallbearers carried Senator Graham's flag-draped casket into the Capitol Rotunda, where lawmakers, including South Carolina Congresswoman Sherry Biggs, spoke.
15: He was authentic. He never tried to be someone he wasn't.
14: Senate Majority Leader John Thune said he felt Graham's absence daily as he reflected on his legacy.
16: I traveled with Lindsey all over the world as part of congressional delegations, and I saw firsthand just how much he was respected by our allies and just how well he was able to connect with foreign leaders around the globe.
14: Vice President Vance said he learned a lot from watching and listening to Senator Graham that he was impossible not to like.
12: Fox's Jessica Rosenthal. A search through tornado wreckage continues in northeast Wisconsin.
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18: Menasha Mayor Austin Hammond says it may take several days to fully restore power, but so far no injuries reported from what the National Weather Service confirms was an EF3 tornado. 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
21: And I'm Hannah Hagman reporting. Multiple agencies were on scene near Westside Park in Hopkinsville after a body was found in the river early Tuesday morning. EMS was called to the scene in the area of West 9th and West 7th Streets at approximately 6:30 a.m. for reports of a person floating in Little River. Upon arrival, paramedics were able to determine the individual was deceased and called for the coroner and Christian County Rescue to help in the recovery process. Hopkinsville Police Department Public Information Officer Justin Rio says foul play is suspected at this time, with an investigation underway. Kentucky Senator Mitch McConnell's office has provided an update on his health. In a news release Monday, McConnell says that he's working hard to get back to his full schedule of work in the Senate and in Kentucky, and is keeping up with intense physical therapy per his doctor's orders. It ends with a statement from his attending physician, which says McConnell continues to recover at a rehabilitation facility following a fall at home in June, and that he is, quote, not yet medically cleared to leave the rehab facility and return to the office. Kentucky State Police have been handing out awards recently, recognizing troopers who have gone above and beyond the call of duty, including for Post 2. Post 2 represents Caldwell, Christian, Crittenden, Hopkins, Muhlenberg, Todd, and Webster counties. And this year, Hopkinsville native Tyler Hancock was named the 2025 Post 2 Trooper of the Year. Hancock is a two-year veteran of the agency and before that served with the Hopkinsville Police Department. Detective Jacob Stevenson was named the 2025 Post 2 Detective of the Year. And that's been your news. My name is Hannah Hagman reporting.
22: Here's your WHOP Weather Center forecast. Sunshine mixed with clouds at times this afternoon, with daytime highs approaching 95. Winds out of the northwest, 8 to 15 miles an hour. Lows dip down to about 68 tonight. Highs level off around 88 tomorrow. Bright sunshine expected. Seasonal temps Thursday and Friday, with highs in the upper 80s. That's the forecast from the WHOP Weather Center. I'm meteorologist Megan Mulford. Currently, it's 92 degrees.
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0: my belief is that the exact language essentially immunizes him from everything from 2014 on. And so I think it would be pretty hard for to make a case right now, even no matter what he says tomorrow, if it goes against stuff that, you know, happened during the Biden administration, right? So if they say, well, you're contradicting something you said then, well, I'm not sure that the pardon wouldn't apply. But put that aside, I think you may be right, okay? I think it's going to be very hard for him to accept that this is sort of the last, you know, public big appearance that he has. And even the New York Times today wrote something acknowledging that this looked bad for him. And so, you know, when the Times has to say that, you know how bad it is. And so on the, you know, there, I think he'll be tempted to sort of get into it and say, you know what, I'm 85 years old. They're not going to prosecute me. That, you know, that's just not going to happen right now. And I don't want Rand Paul, who I think I'm so much smarter than, to have the last word. So I guess I'm saying I would not be surprised to see Tony Fauci, and I hope he does. I hope he mixes it up, because I think Rand Paul will destroy him.
1: Well, you know, something also, you know, I'm just going to assume, Alex, you've been listening to the whole show today. I know you're a busy man. Guys, go check out Alex's Substack, by the way. It's fantastic. But earlier in the show, we played HHS Secretary Kennedy saying, and he just went through the list. Fauci lied about masks. He lied about lockdowns. He lied about natural immunity. He lied about the shots working. I mean, he lied about the fatality rate. It seems like he really, truly lied about every major thing the whole time.
0: He either lied or didn't know. I mean, well, one of the things that actually came up, and this is very, very important to me, and I just tweeted it, and on August 25th, because I'm still going through, and there's still, you know, I'm like, it's 1,000, it's, you know, it's 1,100 pages, so I'm like 1,000 pages in at this point. But on August 25th, 2021, Fauci writes, "But we now have data from Israel showing that the shots were not working against severe disease and hospitalization." Okay. And basically the whole media establishment and the whole public health establishment has never admitted that publicly. You know, to this day, it's, oh, well, they didn't work against infection, but they still kept you from getting sick and dying. He knew that was not true in August 2021. Now, why does that matter so much to me? Because 2 days after that, and I was saying it as loudly as anybody in the world, I was saying, you know, the shots are failing not just against infection, but they're failing against hospitalization. You can see it in the data. The Biden administration and Pfizer got me kicked off Twitter. They took away my voice because I was saying something publicly that Anthony Fauci said privately and wouldn't say publicly. And it is really hard for me to forgive that.
2: We had the debate last night. We were sitting around here in the house. We got some friends over and we were talking about the diaries. Do you think Fauci had a private moment of realization ever, Alex, based on what you're reading in these diaries, where he thought to himself, oh no, I may have gotten all of this wrong? I mean, and
0: no,
2: I'll give you a couple of examples. You do not think he's had,
0: no,
2: you still
0: I,
2: think
0: no,
2: he
0: no.
2: thinks he's the hero of the COVID story in his own mind at this point?
0: Yes, I do. I think the denial is incredibly deep. I think he, you know, and you see, sometimes you see like a fact or two sneak in there, like this question about the shots failing, but you never see him then pulling back and questioning the bigger premise, right? Like it always and the same thing with the lab leak. It's like you see like a hint that maybe he realizes, you know what, this probably actually did come out of Wuhan, but he never will let himself pursue it. He's so defended and in such denial.
1: It's astonishing to see that it's even worse than we had anticipated with that. Can I ask you something? Why we wanted to have, I said this aloud yesterday on the show, I know he's acting in the role, but like Dr. Jay Bhattacharya, who's been great on this for a long time, why aren't there any position papers, policy papers, whatever it would have to be, coming out of the now Trump-era CDC saying, hey, guys, we did a review of lockdowns, disastrous, we should never do it again. Hey, guys, we've looked at the whole masking, mask on, mask off policy, total zero, no point whatsoever, we should never do it again. Why hasn't that happened? Can that happen? What is the delay with this?
0: That's a great question. The next time I talk to Jay, I will raise that with him. That's a great question. I don't know, because, you know, some of the vaccine stuff, as you know, like even talking about COVID vaccines in an honest way is a little bit politically toxic, because the media then, you know, you start talking about COVID vaccines and they're like, measles. It's like, well, no, actually, those two things are totally unrelated. But I get if, like, they want to just kind of calm the discussion around COVID vaccines. But the stuff about lockdowns and school closures, I agree. Like, why isn't there, you know, an epi unit at the CDC, an epidemiology unit at the CDC doing that? I'll give you one other potential reason, which may be that the people inside the CDC are, you know, so left-leaning, so deep state, that they've been asked to do this or asked to come up with proposals, and they've just kind of refused. And, you know, because Jay has so many other things to worry about, he just hasn't pushed on it. But I agree, that's a great question.
2: All right, let's shift gears here, because you tweeted about this. Your mom has a home in New York City. Front page New York Post today for our WOR area listeners, but everybody should know. I can't believe this happened. Mamdani published a list of people that he believes are going to have to pay a effective second home tax for having homes in New York City that is not their primary residence. We know a UnitedHealthcare CEO was executed in cold blood. To me, this is incredibly dangerous for the highly wealthy, because it basically gives a location where someone who could want to do them harm could go and stake them out. But also, according to you, this is not even an accurate list, because your own mom, who's lived in this same house for decades, I think you said, yeah, is on the list. Like, what in the world's going on here?
0: I have no idea. And it's not just her. It's, you know, there's like people, there's a councilman, I think, on Staten Island who's lived in the same house for 15 years. He's on the list. And look, my, you know, I'm not saying that, you know, my mother doesn't live in a nice townhouse, but, you know, they bought this 30 years ago. It was not. You know, it's gone up in value quite a bit, right? It was not worth then what it is now. So they made a good investment. And, you know, her like reward for this is getting on this list that she doesn't belong on, getting sent a letter telling her that she has 3 weeks to sort it out with the city or she owes them $55,000. And, you know, like, I think we'll get it sorted out, but she's 81 years old. She doesn't deserve this. And what's also interesting to me, so I post about this, and, you know, you never know what's going to go viral on Twitter, but this thing's really gone viral, right? It's more than 3 million views so far. But there's a lot of people out there who are like, oh, you know, screw the old lady. Too bad for her if she can't figure this out. It's like, who do you think you are? Like, she didn't do anything wrong here. And she made an investment and spent money and has paid her own taxes. She's a widow now. Like, she doesn't deserve your vitriol because she happens to have a nice house in Manhattan, a townhouse. Like, I mean, it's the anger on the left that comes out in various ways is really disturbing to me sometimes.
1: It is indeed. Alex Berenson, everybody, go check out his Substack, Unreported Truths. Sir Berenson, it's good to be right, sir.
0: And when the New York Times actually has to kind of admit it, that's when you know you were right.
1: Oh, yes.
2: No doubt.
1: Indeed.
2: Get your popcorn. We'll see how the tomorrow goes. Thanks for the time, and thanks for all the work you've been doing for a long time.
0: Thanks, guys.
2: That's Alex Berenson. Let me ask you something. 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
10: Here's your WHOP Weather Center forecast. Sunshine mixed with clouds at times this afternoon, with daytime highs approaching 95. Winds out of the northwest, 8 to 15 miles an hour. Lows dip down to about 68 tonight. Highs level off around 88 tomorrow. Bright sunshine expected. Seasonal temps Thursday and Friday, with highs in the upper 80s. That's the forecast from the WHOP Weather Center. I'm meteorologist Megan Mulford. Right now, it's 93 degrees.
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1: Welcome back in here to Clay and Buck. It is pretty remarkable that even Alex Berenson, Clay, at this point, has to say Fauci's megalomania was surprising even to him. And also the sloppiness of the whole thing, too, to write this stuff down. Who would write this stuff down about themselves in any situation? I'm the most famous person in the world. Who writes down? If you are the most famous person in the world, why would you write that down?
2: I have thought for a long time, as you have, that Fauci is an incredible villain. But his stupidity to have written an 1,100-page diary that is discoverable, as Rand Paul has discovered it, and they're now going to be able to grill him on this tomorrow, is astounding to me. Because his argument could just be that he was right on everything and people are attacking him because of that reason, right? I mean, that's effectively what his best defenders have said for a long time. To write down the opposite of what you are saying publicly as often as he did in this 1,100-page diary is, I mean, he's basically blown himself up. And to your point, Buck, to be fair, people, even in their diaries, tend to slant things in their favor, right? I mean, it's your diary. Yeah. So, oh, he's so mean to me, or she's so, like, think about like little kids who are keeping diaries, or teenage girls, or whatever else. This is all just staggering to me that he could be this dumb.
1: Who could be the most famous person in the world and also the most handsome? Fauci. 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
12: This update is brought to you by Charlie Henderson State Farm. Multiple agencies were on scene near the Westside Park in Hopkinsville after a body was found in the river early Tuesday morning. EMS was called to the scene in the area of West 9th and West 7th Streets at approximately 6:30 a.m. for reports of a person floating in Little River. Upon arrival, paramedics were able to determine the individual was deceased and called for the coroner and Christian County Rescue to help in the recovery process. Hopkinsville Police Department PIO Justin Rio says foul play is suspected at this time. Only a few months after being charged in the 1996 death of 7-year-old Morgan Violi in Bowling Green, 61-year-old Robert Froberg of Dayton, Ohio, is now facing life in prison after pleading guilty to kidnapping that resulted in death. I'm Hannah Hagman.
13: Here's your WHOP Weather Center forecast. Sunshine mixed with clouds at times this afternoon, with daytime highs approaching 95. Winds out of the northwest, 8 to 15 miles an hour. Lows dip down to about 68 tonight. Highs level off around 88 tomorrow. Bright sunshine expected. Seasonal temps Thursday and Friday, with highs in the upper 80s. That's the forecast from the WHOP Weather Center. I'm meteorologist Megan Mulford. Right now, it's 93 degrees.
14: This is a Bloomberg Money Minute. Drug maker Johnson & Johnson has agreed to a $5.5 billion settlement that would end 76,000 lawsuits claiming the talc in its baby powder caused ovarian cancers. That's a legal fight that's been going on 15 years. If the plaintiffs' law firms all agree to the deal, that would settle 95% of the claims against J&J. Shares of that company slightly higher elsewhere on Wall Street. Stocks are rallying as oil plunges further on rising hopes for peace talks between the U.S. and Iran, and another round of strong second quarter earnings earlier today. That's why the Dow is up 1.25% over 600 points. The Nasdaq is only up slightly. Chipmaker shares are lower on worries about overspending on AI and competition from China. The S&P is up almost 0.5%, and oil below $79 a barrel. And Meta Platforms teaming up with BlackRock, the world's largest asset management firm, to finance and build a massive AI data center in Texas. Meta will be the only tenant. Tom Busby, Bloomberg Radio.
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16: Fox News, I'm Therese Crowley. Remembering what mattered with a Capitol Rotunda farewell for the late Senator Lindsey Graham, Congresswoman Sherry Biggs from his home state of South Carolina.
17: What made Lindsey exceptional was his ability to work on difficult issues while maintaining personal relationships with people who disagreed with him. He believed that conversations mattered. He believed that showing up mattered.
16: President Trump tells Fox he was very much a hawk, but reveals Graham thought it was time to make a deal with Iran. The president just met Israel's prime minister about that in the Oval Office after a sit-down with Ukraine's President Zelensky over Russia. All three attending Graham's funeral at National Cathedral this afternoon, and the Senate will honor Graham tonight with a vote for Russia's sanctions. Amid all this, oil tumbles another $5 a barrel to $78. 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

0: great company when it was owned by the other guys, the guys who actually invented Teslas.
1: She is such a moron, Buck. Like, it actually makes my head hurt. I mean, first of all, if you want to know the story of Elon Musk, I would encourage you go read the Walter Isaacson biography, which is now several years behind. But it's pretty entertaining. I mean, it walks you through the entire process of Tesla being fired, of Tesla being founded, of all of the challenges that were built into SpaceX. But this whole idea that we're just going to attack someone who is the most successful capitalist in the history of the world, and we're actually going to do it and claim that he's not only less successful than reality, that there are other people responsible for his success, all these different things. To me, Buck, it continues to circle back around to Democrats just hate success. They hate individual excellence. And they don't know how to grapple with it, because this ties in before Graham Plattner was replaced, I believe, by Troy Jackson in Maine. Graham Plattner tweeted, "Let's hope that Elon Musk is the last trillionaire." And I think that was such a perfect distillation of Democrat worldview. You and I think it's fair to say, want there to be 1,000 more trillionaires, because if there are Americans who become trillionaires, the entire country is benefiting enormously from the wealth that's being unlocked.
2: We go back to the wealth versus status paradigm here. The country is getting richer. I know we have a big debt. I know that things are expensive right now. But I mean, in real terms, we are, because of productivity, technology, efficiency, discovery, we are becoming wealthier all the time as a people. That is true of humanity. It is true of Americans specifically. But there are a lot of people who, you know, you look at, Clay, the data on marriages. You know what the primary source of friction in a marriage is? Money.
1: Yeah.
2: The primary anxiety that most adult Americans have, if you were to just look at the numbers, money. How do I pay for this stuff? How am I doing? How much stress am I under because of this? You've basically lived as an adult with no money. I've lived as an adult with no money. It is stressful. That is for sure. But neither you nor I ever took the opinion that somebody else paying more or somebody else being treated like their success wasn't valid was somehow going to improve your life or mine. Unfortunately, Democrats, for Democrats, the politics of envy, the politics of you have too much and I feel like I should have more, it's very powerful. There are a lot of people, and like I said, one of my favorite words is accountability, because it solves so much. You know, the second that you remove accountability, anything bad can happen. And the second you have accountability, lots of great things can happen, right? People don't like to think that their situation is the result of decisions and habits that they have made one way or the other, if they're unhappy with where they are. A lot of people listening to this right now, whether they live a very modest life or they're, you know, listening to us on the private jet, I guess probably with Elon's, you know, satellite.
1: Starlink.
2: Starlink. Thank you. Starlink, letting him listen to a stream. But Clay, we don't take the point of view that the success of other people somehow dampens our success. And a lot of people don't want to be held accountable for their own decisions. And it's incredibly powerful politics. You get a lot of votes this way. Promise people free stuff. Tell them nothing's their fault. That's really, I mean, when you say about the Graham Plattner and the trillionaire, that's really true. Are there real problems? Yeah. Housing is too expensive. And that's a policy decision, not a market decision, that has pushed a lot of that. Policy with borders, policy with rates, policies going back a long way. That's
1: policies
2: something
1: with not allowing new homes to be built affordably in many of the most expensive cities
2: absolutely.
1: Out there.
2: A lot of so I'm not pretending like it's a fair, you know, by the way, life is not fair. Like, there's nothing that's totally fair. You try to set reasonable rules of the road, and you create a situation where the most people can succeed in the greatest possible way. And success is very much, you know, an individual game, meaning, you know, some people are very happy being, you know, I went to college, Clay, with, sorry, it's going to sound like a huge diversion, but I went to college with a really nice young gal who always had such a great attitude, and she was an athlete, and she married a guy. I think she was on the lacrosse team, and he was on the lacrosse team, men's and women's, not like trying to switch, you know, not a men on the women's lacrosse team. And they went off and they taught at like boarding school together, and they had like 3 kids, and I'm sure they like led a really nice, great, they're not millionaires.
1: Yeah.
2: You know what I mean? And they're very happy people. Like, there are a lot of ways to be really happy, But you see the Graham Plattner and the Mamdani and the, you know, name it, the effect, people who are unhappy with their lives because of either their perception of how great everything is for everybody else or their perception of how rigged, this is the victim complex, how rigged the game is against them. They want to be told that if we just tax the, if we just put the Mamdani tax into effect, groceries aren't going to be expensive anymore.
1: Well, and this is why the data that came out recently that we talked about last week, the group that is actually the most likely to vote Democrat are highly educated, low-income individuals because they're resentful. They went to school, they got their advanced degree, and they look around and they say, wait a minute, why did I go to school for 10 years to get this degree? It cost me several hundred thousand dollars, and I'm only making $50,000 a year. Society must be broken because society is not valuing me as highly as I should be based on the educational degrees that I have.
2: Yeah.
1: And therefore, they lean into socialism.
2: And the guy in their class who maybe just started an HVAC company and now has four different locations and is clearing a few million dollars a year and is voting Trump, they hate that guy.
1: Yes.
2: They really hate that guy.
1: By the way, probably that, not the guy in their class, maybe the guy in their high school who didn't to get the, high school class. Yeah. Like, didn't go on to get the advanced degree. He started working. He's killing it. And they're looking around saying, why can't I afford the things that I want? Society's broken because
2: this is,
1: what
2: I think, a bigger thing.
1: Isn't being,
2: you know,
1: valued.
2: we talk about the gender studies majors and all this stuff, but we when you and I were in college, college branding really was sold to us as this is your ticket to everything amazing and successful and great in life. And that mirage has really evaporated.
1: I think that's true.
2: And that's been a huge thing. You've had the credentialed class has, you know, yeah, obviously, if you go to Harvard Law, if you go to, if you go to Wharton, although MBAs are really getting rough these days. But, you know, if you go to some of these extremely elite places, of course, there's recruiting. It opens doors. But let me ask you, you have a master's. I was offered a master's degree to go to Georgetown, Clay, while I was still a government employee, with the idea that it was like a vacation for me. Like the government was going to pay for it and I was going to get to hang out and, like, you know, read books for 2 years. Are you impressed whenever you just hear someone has a master's? I mean,
1: no.
2: I'm not.
1: No, I mean, look, I mean, ultimately it reminds me of the great story I heard. I did, some of you will remember the legendary, he was a great guy. He's passed recently, Frank Wycheck. He was a really talented tight end for the Tennessee Titans. And one of his favorite things to say whenever people would post really impressive athletic achievements at the combine was, sure, but can they use it? Meaning, you could be super strong, but can you use that strength to propel yourself to have success in football? The strongest guys don't have the most success. Can you use it? That's the number one question I have about any educational background piece at this point.
2: True of IQ, too.
1: Yeah, that's a good point. Look. Speaking of use it, do you need a lawyer? You just heard me analyzing hearsay exemptions last hour as it pertains to Dr. Fauci. You just heard Buck talking about the credential class, what things cost, thousands of dollars an hour. That's not an exaggeration. 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
14: Here's your WHOP Weather Center forecast. Sunshine mixed with clouds at times this afternoon with a high of 95. Northwest winds 8 to 15 miles an hour. Partly cloudy skies again tonight. Lows level off around 68. Highs around 88 tomorrow. Temperatures near average Thursday and Friday with highs in the upper 80s. That's the forecast from the WHOP Weather Center. I'm meteorologist Megan Mulford. Currently, 93.
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2: Welcome
1: Welcome back in. There's tons of reports out there that you can all read about the way that the media praised Fauci and defended him. And if you wonder, what was that coverage like back in the day? This is a great media montage of the lackeys out there who carried water for Fauci, fawning all over him as a part of their interviews. Remember, these are supposed to be news, investigative journalists and whatnot. Cut four.
5: The single most respected voice in the pandemic, it's Dr. Anthony Fauci.
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23: We are so grateful to you, Dr. Fauci, for everything you do.
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27: Thank you for all your guidance this past year, and it's great. 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
5: We need people to continue to have faith in science. 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
30: This update is brought to you by Charlie Henderson State Farm. Multiple agencies were on scene near the West Side Park in Hopkinsville after a body was found in the river early Tuesday morning. EMS was called to the scene in the area of West 9th and West 7th Streets at approximately 6:30 a.m. for reports of a person floating in Little River. Upon arrival, paramedics were able to determine the individual was deceased and called for the coroner and Christian County Rescue to help in the recovery process. Hopkinsville Police Department PIO Justin Rio says foul play is suspected at this time. Only a few months after being charged in the 1996 death of 7-year-old Morgan Violi in Bowling Green, 61-year-old Robert Froberg of Dayton, Ohio, is now facing life in prison after pleading guilty to kidnapping that resulted in death. I'm Hannah Hagman.
14: Here's your WHOP Weather Center forecast. Sunshine mixed with clouds at times this afternoon with a high of 95. Northwest winds 8 to 15 miles an hour. Partly cloudy skies again. Tonight, lows level off around 68. Highs around 88 tomorrow. Temperatures near average Thursday and Friday with highs in the upper 80s. That's the forecast from the WHOP Weather Center. I'm meteorologist Megan Mulford. Currently, 93.
31: This is a Bloomberg Money Minute. We've been seeing some strength for the Dow with tech shares fluctuating a bit, though Boeing among the gainers on the Dow after coming out with better than expected quarterly results on strong demand for commercial jets. Coca-Cola reporting strong demand for soda and other beverages thanks to exposure from sponsoring the FIFA World Cup. FIFA working on a plan to raise as much as $4.2 billion from external investors with a new vehicle called FIFA Forward Enterprise that will house media and commercial rights. Proposed entity would initially be valued at about $20 billion and include broadcasting and sponsorship assets. FIFA would retain sole control of the new vehicle via majority board representation, with the majority of the money generated by the entity to be distributed to FIFA's member associations through the FIFA Forward program. And Starbucks launching a new line of orange cream drinks, combining tangerine and mandarin orange and vanilla in cold brew, matcha, chai, and frappuccino drinks. Denise Pellegrini, Bloomberg Radio.
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0: Fox News, I'm John Saucier. Members of Congress honored late South Carolina Senator Lindsey Graham, a memorial at the Capitol. Here's Vice President J.D. Vance. He was there also.
4: So I choose to remember Lindsey Graham as a man who could disagree with you without being disagreeable. I choose to remember Lindsey Graham as a person who could fight with you on one issue, but fight for you on another issue.
0: Residents are recovering after a tornado tore through northeastern Wisconsin yesterday, knocked out power to more than 30,000 people. The mayor of Menasha, Wisconsin, is Austin Hammond.
6: Recovery won't happen overnight, but you will not go through this alone. This community has always been at its best when neighbors help neighbors, and I have no doubt that that spirit will carry us through the days ahead.
0: No fatalities have been reported so far, but it could take several days before the power's back on. 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
2: Welcome back in here to Clay and Buck. We'll get to a bunch of your talkbacks and calls here shortly. Love hearing from all of you. Also on the live stream, everybody. We're going to be doing some YouTube special stuff for you as well. We are in video with all of you now, and you can check us out there. And it's a lot of fun when you do so. Clay, you have been very on this, to your credit. The political implications, the broader political implications of this Democratic Party Senate primary in Michigan. Just to set the table for a second here, and then Clay is going to take us on a wild ride through his analysis. You have Abdul Syed. He's the real left-wing candidate here. He is centering his whole thing on Medicare for all, housing affordability, unions, of course, Michigan, that makes sense, and is very critical of Israel. Not a big surprise that a candidate named Abdul al-Sayed would have some issues with Israel. And I'm just saying.
1: I think that's fair, right? Angle. Yeah,
2: I think we just say it out loud. And then Haley Stevens, oh gosh, don't you know, she's a more center-left-ish. She's a rep from the Oakland County area of Michigan. And she's more of like the old school Democrat on manufacturing, auto industry, chips. She's about, you know, commerce and unions and that kind of stuff, protecting Social Security, Medicare. Clay, what do you make of this?
1: Yeah, so I think this is maybe the most important Senate race right now that's going to exist anywhere in the country. And we're going to get a really good read on whether the crazy Democrat socialism of Mamdani, which won three congressional seats in New York and an additional one in Colorado, is also going to work in a purple state like Michigan. So last night, there was a Democrat Senate primary debate between Haley Stevens and Abdul al-Sayed. Now, as we are speaking to you, this is a two-person race. It's going to be decided on Tuesday, 1 week from today. And right now, the markets are telling us that Abdul al-Sayed is most likely to win. And I will give you those markets here as I am speaking. Abdul Al-Sayed, Abdul El-Sayed, 75% chance he wins. Haley Stevens, 29% chance she wins. So she's the underdog right now. But I want to let you guys listen, and then I want to share some polling that came out earlier today that suggests why this could be so important. First of all, I think we have a couple of cuts just to give you an idea of how much difference there is just in tone between these two. Listen.
9: I'm just saying that I do the thing that I say I'm going to do. I don't think ICE needs to exist. For the better part of our country's history, we did not have an ICE, and I think we can do a much better job when it comes to immigration without one. And here's the last thing I just want to say about this. When it comes to the question of immigration, we need Democrats who are going to stand up and actually talk about the great good that immigration has done for our country in the first place. The idea that somehow we can't say abolish ICE because we're so afraid of what they're going to say when we've seen ICE terrorize people in our streets, to me, is exactly the kind of cowardice that we don't need from Democrats. So yeah, I'm going to take the bullhorn and I'm going to say that I think we need to abolish ICE because I am not afraid of what they're going to say about me.
1: Okay, Buck, I think in Michigan, a candidate saying I'm on the abolish ICE train is going to be a hard sell. Now, also, Abdul El-Sayed is feuding, this that won't surprise anyone out there, with John Fetterman because Fetterman is too supportive of Israel's right to defend itself and frankly exist. Here is him calling John Fetterman an ogre, cut 27. This is last night's debate.
10: Earlier this week, we heard that there was some kind of a Zoom call in which you had referenced an opponent as ogre on a pike. And so many people took offense to that. And it really pointed to the bigger question about the tone and tenor that you've been accused of having in this campaign. Do you regret any of the comments that you've made? And do you think that this race could take a more productive and a more substantive tone if we kept those personal slams out?
9: Look, I took to Twitter last week and said that the tone in which people talk about my opponent is unkind. And I asked anybody who supported me to not talk about her that way. In fact, when she got booed on the stage at the Michigan Democratic Party convention, I called her personally and said that that was unkind. My supporters had nothing to do with it, but I don't think that that's the way we want to do politics. I was referring to a guy named John Fetterman, who's a senator from Pennsylvania, who has done terrible things, got elected on a set of values, and is now completely throwing those values in the mud.
1: Okay, Buck. So Abdul El-Sayed favored to run and win Tuesday. If he wins...
2: Yeah, I was going to say, He's way, just real quick, Clay, I just pulled a poll. He's way ahead in the polls compared to Stevens.
1: It is, and their early voting has already started in Michigan, all of these things. Mike Rogers, in a poll that came out, I believe early this morning or late last night, Mike Rogers was up 10 points on him. This is a Democrat Senate seat. If Mike Rogers wins in Michigan, there is no math, really, under which Democrats could take back control of the Senate. So this is... honestly, maybe the most important seat, because if Republicans could flip an existing Democrat-held seat, the incumbent is not running, then the Senate's going to be in control of Republican hands. And I think Abdul El-Sayed is going to win. And we've got a lot of listeners in the state of Michigan. My wife is from there. Haley Stevens is from Oakland County. I think you mentioned that, Buck. That's where I got married. That's where my wife went to high school. It's just north of Michigan, just north of Detroit in southeastern Michigan. This is going to be a big deal. And I don't know that people are paying enough attention to it. Tuesday is the election. On Wednesday, we're going to come on and potentially Michigan is going to be completely and utterly in play. It's going to be close no matter what, because Mike Rogers lost by 15,000 votes in 2024. The closest Senate race out there, I believe, ended up being. This is going to be one that is going to move right to the top of the target list. And I think Abdul El-Sayed, this far left winger, is going to end up being the nominee. It's worth paying attention to. It's going to be an important message being sent. Same thing, by the way, Buck, is happening in Wisconsin, where Democrats are about to nominate a crazy left-wing woman who called to abolish police, who wants to abolish ICE. These are toss-up purple states. I think Democrats potentially are overreaching and putting people in who are not electable in some of these states. We'll see, but while trend lines may be somewhat favorable to them as the party out of power for the midterms, they're making some pretty radical choices.
2: Well, this would all be great for Republicans, though, assuming that the numbers that are coming out about the polling are accurate, and assuming that these extremely hard left candidates aren't able to pull off winning a Senate seat. I never assume any of these things, but there's some pretty good indicators right now that it could be going in that direction. So I think that that goes in the positive column. So, Clay, you're basically, right now, you're a big Abdul Al-Sayed fan. You're like, go Al-Sayed.
1: Look, Yalla. they have an open primary in Michigan. I think John James is going to be the nominee for governor. We need to get him on again soon. He's a great candidate. Mike Rogers is definitely going to be the nominee for the Senate. The best thing that could happen for national Republicans, in my opinion, is Abdul El-Sayed wins on Tuesday. So if I could pick a primary winner for the Democrat Party, he would be my number one draft pick because I think it's going to be very hard to get him elected in Michigan. So we will see if that happens.
2: Speaking of Michigan, Trump was there last night, and he said something I thought was interesting, Clay, going into the midterms. I recall in 2018 the issue that was singled out as the primary. Now, of course, there was the unsuccessful effort to fully repeal Obamacare. Didn't happen. They kind of did what they call a skinny repeal, and they got rid of the tax on the, they trimmed the hedges a bit, but they didn't rip it out root and branch. Trump said last night, and then healthcare was a big thing in the midterms in 2018, and did not go well for Republicans. Trump talked last night about a great healthcare plan, and he said, in fact, that is the name, Play 15.
11: We will pass the great healthcare plan. That's what it's called, the great healthcare plan, to stop all payments to big insurance companies and give the money directly to you, the people, so that they can buy their own health care, which will be much less expensive and be a much better health care.
2: Have we heard about this before? Are we up on this? It seems like kind of a big deal, the great health care plan. Okay, it's almost August. What's going on?
1: I think to a large extent, Trump is talking about the Trump RX prescription plans that he has put in place, which allow people to find a lot cheaper products if you go on there, including for some people, the GLP-1s. There's an expansion in affordability that has occurred on a variety of different drugs. I would just tell people to go to Trump RX. I think it's TrumpRx.com, something like that, that lets people know what the overall impact can be when it comes to cost for drugs.
2: Well, I just wanted to note that there are some core elements that the White House has shared from their fact sheet on this. And Clay got right into point one, which is lowering drug prices. So, and that's expanding access to verified safe prescription drugs, et cetera. And also then on the trade deal aspect of this, most favored nation deal, so Americans pay what other developed countries pay. Lowering insurance premiums, that's what Trump seemed to be talking about there as well. And then holding insurers accountable and transparency. I would just note, this isn't a bill or a ready to, it's more of a framework for discussion, or maybe a set of core principles that the administration's pursuing on healthcare.
1: I think that's right. I mean, look, there's an overall goal. If you want me to be super positive about this, which I try to do, we've talked about this. I do think that GLP-1s can drive down the overall cost of healthcare. It is also the case that when other countries are paying a fraction for the exact same drug, remember there used to be a lot more discussion about this. People would go to Mexico or they'd go to Canada. Yeah. You drive across the border and you buy just off the rack, whatever prices are there, same exact drugs as we pay an infinitely more for. I think they're trying to fix what feels to many like a broken system when it comes to prescription drugs.
2: Come back to more of your talkbacks and thoughts and everything else to close us out here. But when we talk about the people of Israel, we're talking about a very resilient group, industrious, determined, and people of deep faith. They're also a population that has been under near constant assault the past 3 years. That's taken a toll on the most vulnerable parts of the Israeli population. The International Fellowship of Christians and Jews is a nonprofit organization paying attention to the less fortunate, including families that have lost their homes from the conflict. The IFCJ is on the ground in Israel as they have been for years, delivering food, caring for the vulnerable, and reminding those they serve that they are not alone. Every dollar donated is put to good use because the IFCJ team cares. They also want to deliver your own heartfelt messages to the people of Israel. As you pray for peace in the Middle East, throughout Israel and beyond, you can pass along your prayers by going to prayifcj.org. That website again is prayifcj.org.
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13: Kentucky Governor Andy Beshear is calling for Senator Mitch McConnell to disclose more details about his health or resign from office. The Democratic governor issued the ultimatum in a letter sent to McConnell and to Senate Leader John Thune.
16: All I'm trying to do is ask the bare minimum, and it raises the concern that he might not be able to meet the bare minimum. And if that's true, then yes, Kentucky would need a resignation. It would ultimately need a replacement.
13: The Republican senator has not been seen in public since his hospitalization after suffering a fall at his home in June. McConnell's office has released statements and two photos of the senator saying he remains in a rehab facility. Beshear says that's not enough. He wants more evidence that McConnell can carry out his duties in the Senate. I'm Joe Lincoln.
12: This is the Kentucky News Network.
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2: 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Now, Clay, what do you want to go to first? It's Clay's choice. You pick.
1: We got a series of talkbacks. Let's run through some of these as well as a couple of callers. Jeff in Texas, fire away.
0: Clay and Buck, I'm just wondering, if Trump does get impeached by the House, if it's run by Democrats, what if he just said, this is garbage. I am not wasting my time with this. Take a hike. I'm continuing to be president and go away, and doesn't show up, doesn't respond, and just continues on.
1: I think, Buck, that's likely to some extent what he would do.
2: Be what he does. Yeah.
1: The problem is you still have to have a trial in the Senate. You still have to have a verdict. It takes months of process. And I think, again, their goal is not to necessarily punish Trump. It's just to ensure that nothing can get passed. So in that way, if they run out the clock, that's a huge part of what they're trying to do.
2: It's another way, as we say, fam, the process is the punishment.
1: Yes. Yes, indeed. Let's see. We got a couple of callers. Randy in Knoxville. Fire away.
4: Hey, mega dittos, guys. Hey, Clay, as a lawyer, I'd heard that they said since Fauci has already been pardoned from all of this COVID stuff, that he can't use the Fifth Amendment because he already has immunity. So he's going to be required to answer the questions or else be in contempt of Congress.
1: I don't think that's true. Thank you. I've heard that argument. Again, if I were Fauci's lawyer, I would say take the Fifth on everything and we'll let this go all the way into the courts. He's 85 years old. It takes forever. What's a judge going to say? I just think that's unlikely that he would be held in contempt over it.
2: Although, in a sense, Clay, Fauci here is Colonel Nathan R. Jessup, United States Marine Corps, Guantanamo Bay, Cuba. And Rand Paul is Tom Cruise, whatever his name was in the movie, trying to get Fauci to just, out of pure ego, throw down over this stuff.
1: Yes.
2: That's really what it'll come down to.
1: And by the way, I'm actually curious to see how it goes. I don't know. You heard Alex Berenson say, too. I don't think anyone who tells you they know exactly how this is going to play out is being truthful, because I don't have any clue. I don't think anybody does. Paul in Alabama.
5: Clay and Buck, man, I don't get why if they get all three, the House, Senate, presidency, they can do whatever. But how come we have all three right now, and it seems like they're still able to block him at every turn? I don't understand how, if they get control, all of a sudden they're just going to be able to run wild. But why aren't we in control when we have it right now? Like, that, I'm lost. It makes no sense.
2: There's an answer here, but it's complicated. And that's never fun because there's a lot of different pieces. I'll say this, Clay, and you fill in whatever you think could be filled in with the time we have left. One, they're going to get rid of the filibuster is the assumption, which means that now you'd only need a simple majority in the Senate when and if the Democrats get that simple majority. And the other thing is Trump actually has gotten a lot. We have gotten a lot of things through and done. Don't discount that. But there's a lot of gridlock in government. What say you, sir?
1: I think Democrats are often more committed to the cause than Republicans are. There's a lot of Republicans who stand, it seems to me, on policy and history over power.
2: It's tough to play chicken with civilizational kamikazes. You know what I mean? You know, how are you going to? They'll just keep the foot on the accelerator. They don't care.
1: We'll get to more of this tomorrow. Get up early in the morning. Get your popcorn. We'll see what happens with Fauci. I'm genuinely fascinated to see how this is going to go. 8:30 a.m. Buck, you might be out tomorrow. You'll be back with us on Thursday.
2: Yeah.
1: We'll see. I might
2: be out tomorrow,
1: Fauci.
2: TBD, but I will miss you if that's the case. And I'll be back Thursday and more coming up tomorrow. So it'll be amazing. Subscribe on YouTube. Clay and Buck.
6: Speaking truth and having fun. Clay Travis and Buck Sexton.
1: Let me tell you something. When you sign your insurance policy, for some brokers, that's the finish line. 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
27: Giant of the U.S. Senate, and Lisa Brady, Fox News. That's part of President Trump's tribute to Senator Lindsey Graham.
28: He was a man who gave America the full measure of his good and mighty heart until that heart itself just gave out.
27: The president at a funeral underway in Washington's National Cathedral.
28: No matter how heated things got in Washington, virtually everyone, Republican or Democrat, liked Lindsey. Well, not everybody. But it sounds good. Not everybody. He was a tough cookie, okay? I have to veer from this for a second. He was a tough cookie, Darlene. But he was beautiful.
27: Referencing Senator Darlene Graham, the sister who's finishing Lindsey's term, also calling him a force of nature and adding he'll miss him. This follows a ceremony earlier today in the Capitol Rotunda. Tomorrow, a final service and private burial will be held in South Carolina. Ukraine's President Zelensky and Israeli Prime Minister Benjamin Netanyahu traveled to Washington for the funeral, and they each met earlier with President Trump, the first meeting for Netanyahu since the U.S. and Israel launched attacks on Iran. And as Ukraine's fight with Russia continues, President Zelensky posting an Oval Office photo and saying his meeting included discussion of licensing to build Patriot missile interceptors. It's election day in South Dakota, where Republicans are still picking a nominee for governor in a scramble that began when Kristi Noem left to be DHS secretary.
29: Lieutenant Governor Larry Rodin assumed the position, but neither he nor businessman Toby Doden won a four-way primary outright. Only registered Republicans are allowed to vote. Rodin is a rancher and welder. Doden says he was born in poverty but climbed out by salesmanship and risk-taking through real estate and Bitcoin.
27: Fox's Therese Crowley, the winner of today's runoff, faces Democrat legislator Dan Ahlers in November. 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
16: And I'm Hannah Hagman reporting. Multiple agencies were on scene near Westside Park in Hopkinsville after a body was found in the river early Tuesday morning. EMS was called to the scene in the area of West 9th and West 7th Streets at approximately 6:30 a.m. for reports of a person floating in Little River. Upon arrival, paramedics were able to determine the individual was deceased and called for the coroner and Christian County Rescue to help in the recovery process. Hopkinsville Police Department Public Information Officer Justin Rio says foul play is suspected at this time, with an investigation underway. Kentucky Senator Mitch McConnell's office has provided an update on his health. In a news release Monday, McConnell says that he's working hard to get back to his full schedule of work in the Senate and in Kentucky, and is keeping up with intense physical therapy per his doctor's orders. It ends with a statement from his attending physician, which says McConnell continues to recover at a rehabilitation facility following a fall at home in June, and that he is, quote, not yet medically cleared to leave the rehab facility and return to the office. Kentucky State Police have been handing out awards recently, recognizing troopers who have gone above and beyond the call of duty, including for Post 2. Post 2 represents Caldwell, Christian, Crittenden, Hopkins, Muhlenberg, Todd, and Webster counties. And this year, Hopkinsville native Tyler Hancock was named the 2025 Post 2 Trooper of the Year. Hancock is a two-year veteran of the agency and before that served with the Hopkinsville Police Department. Detective Jacob Stevenson was named the 2025 Post 2 Detective of the Year. And that's been your news. My name is Hannah Hagman reporting.
17: Here's your WHOP Weather Center forecast. Sunshine mixed with clouds at times this afternoon, with highs around 93. Northwest winds 8 to 15 miles an hour. Partly cloudy skies again tonight, 70. Bright sunshine expected tomorrow, 88. Ample sunshine expected Thursday. Clouds on the increase by Friday. Highs in the upper 80s. That's the forecast from the WHOP Weather Center. I'm meteorologist Megan Mulford. Right now, 94.
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3: This update is brought to you by Charlie Henderson State Farm. Multiple agencies were on scene near the West Side Park in Hopkinsville after a body was found in the river early Tuesday morning. EMS was called to the scene in the area of West 9th and West 7th Streets at approximately 6:30 a.m. for reports of a person floating in Little River. Upon arrival, paramedics were able to determine the individual was deceased and called for the coroner and Christian County Rescue to help in the recovery process. Hopkinsville Police Department PIO Justin Rio says foul play is suspected at this time. Only a few months after being charged in the 1996 death of 7-year-old Morgan Violi in Bowling Green, 61-year-old Robert Froberg of Dayton, Ohio, is now facing life in prison after pleading guilty to kidnapping that resulted in death. I'm Hannah Hagman.
4: Here's your WHOP Weather Center forecast. Sunshine mixed with clouds at times this afternoon, with highs around 93. Northwest winds 8 to 15 miles an hour. Partly cloudy skies again tonight, 70. Bright sunshine expected tomorrow, 88. Ample sunshine expected Thursday. Clouds on the increase by Friday. Highs in the upper 80s. That's the forecast from the WHOP Weather Center. I'm meteorologist Megan Mulvard. Right now, 94.
5: This is a Bloomberg Money Minute. Gains for stocks today, especially the Dow. The tech stocks are lagging, though. That's ahead of a Fed decision expected this week, and also a whole slew of tech earnings expected to come out. UPS shares under pressure. That's after its outlook for volume and profit margins underwhelmed investors. Average U.S. daily package volume expected to decline in the third quarter. Growing tension between data centers and communities. Now the Greater Birmingham Humane Society is suing to block Nebius Group from building an AI facility near its planned animal welfare campus, citing concerns over noise and other disruptions. The suit alleges Nebius affiliates circumvented zoning laws to fast-track the project. And some personal items belonging to Colonel Sanders, the founder of Kentucky Fried Chicken, are going up for auction starting tonight. Among the items that you can bid on, an original cash register, a cutlery set, a black bow tie, and a handwritten recipe for stuffing. Denise Pellegrini, Bloomberg Radio.
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12: Fox News, I'm Tom Graham. President Trump honoring the late Senator Lindsey Graham today at the National Cathedral in Washington.
13: But no matter how high he rose, he never forgot where he came from. There's probably not a single town in South Carolina where Lindsey did not help repair a bridge, expand a school, improve a hospital, or recover from a disaster.
12: It's the start of 2 days of services for Graham with burial tomorrow in his home state of South Carolina. He died July 11th at the age of 71. No deaths reported despite a powerful tornado tearing into communities in Wisconsin. Winds hitting 140 miles per hour. Cleanup underway. Several homes destroyed. Roads choked with debris.
6: This is going to be a long challenge for the community. 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
2: And this update is brought to you by Hopkinsville Electric System. Multiple agencies were on scene near Westside Park in Hopkinsville after a body was found in the river early Tuesday morning. EMS was called to the scene in the area of West 9th and West 7th Street at around 6:30 a.m. for reports of a person floating in Little River. Upon arrival, paramedics were able to determine that the individual was deceased. In Hopkinsville, Police Department PIO Justin Rios says foul play is suspected at this time. Kentucky Senator Mitch McConnell's office provided an update on his health. McConnell says he's working hard to get back to his full schedule of work in the Senate and in Kentucky and is keeping up with intense physical therapy per his doctor's orders. Only a few months after being charged in the 1996 death of 7-year-old Morgan Violi, 61-year-old Robert Scott Froberg of Ohio has pled guilty to the murder and kidnapping. Deontay Berry reporting.
3: Here's your WHOP Weather Center forecast. Partly cloudy this afternoon, with highs around 94. Northwest winds 8 to 15 miles an hour. Lows around 70 tonight, partly cloudy. Daytime highs approaching 88 tomorrow. Ample sunshine expected. Sunny skies Thursday. Clouds on the increase by Friday. Highs in the upper 80s. That's the forecast from the WHOP Weather Center. I'm meteorologist Megan Mulford. Right now, 93.
4: This is a Bloomberg Money Minute. A pretty good day on Wall Street except for chipmaker shares. Stocks ending mostly higher after oil took another plunge on rising hopes for peace talks between the U.S. and Iran. And another strong round of quarterly earnings this morning. The Dow shot up 537 points. That's a 1% gain. The S&P added 16. But the Nasdaq was down 55 points, with chipmaker shares lower on worries about overspending on AI and cheaper AI chips being made in China. Oil today logging its biggest three-day drop in prices since the pandemic back in 2020. It fell another 4.5%, closing just above $79 a barrel. Among the big gainers, shares of Coca-Cola up 5% thanks to strong demand for sodas, and it got a bump from all the exposure it got by being a major sponsor of the FIFA World Cup tournament. And General Dynamics has agreed to build 9 next-generation attack submarines for the Pentagon. I'm Tom Busby, Bloomberg Radio.
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7: Fox News, I'm John Saucier. Senator Lindsey Graham honored with a funeral service at the National Cathedral in Washington. His casket brought in and with all in attendance singing a hymn. President Trump spoke about how Senator Graham was a master at maneuvering.
8: He secured record funding for our military as a budget committee chairman. He delivered the largest investment in border security in history. And last year, he shepherded the passage of the largest tax cuts in American history.
7: Lindsey Graham was 71 years old. Three people have died after a shooting at a food festival near the Space Needle in Seattle over the weekend. The mayor, Katie Wilson, had details on those who were killed.
9: 56-year-old Ashley Whitehead, 44-year-old Carlos Israel Sanchez Villalba, and 19-year-old Junior C. Nico Sema.
7: That 19-year-old who was killed in the gunfire is actually thought to have been involved in the shooting. 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

0: It's just sad that I keep reporting this. I would like to report about reforms in the Secret Service, let me tell you. And I've asked them for interviews. I've asked them for positive stories. Tell me about your recruiting, you know, any kind of recruiting efforts that you've
1: made. Yeah, so
0: positive, but they don't get back to me on those requests.
1: So after a two-year investigation, my committee 10 years ago did a 450-page report and came up with a lot of findings and a lot of very difficult things. And some of them still, what bothers me is 10 years later, I still haven't solved them. So we were looking at over 110, I believe it was, plus security incidents involving the Secret Service, everything from fence jumpers and guys running with Crocs right into the White House to shots fired at the White House, shots fired at Joe Biden's vice presidential residence in Delaware, where they never did catch anybody. They they didn't even have cameras at the time, to things that were happening with George W. Bush's compound down in Crawford. I mean, it just went on and on and on. Man with a gun next to President Obama in an elevator. I mean, we had a lot to look at and then made recommendations. I don't think anything's changed. And that's what scares me. It scares me that we've become very lucky. We've had a couple of different assassination attempts on President Trump's life. You know what's amazing to me? Susan, I still can't get over this. And tell me if I'm overstating it. But the President of the United States, Donald Trump, in a campaign in Pennsylvania, was shot. Not a single person was dismissed, fired. They all, some went on like administrative leave temporarily, but they went back and worked at the Secret Service. And one of them is now the director of the Secret Service. Mm-hmm. So a lot of them got promotions. The president was shot and people got promoted. It's unbelievable to me.
0: Yeah, there were two supervisors. Okay, there was an experienced Asian known for partying who was in charge of the whole Secret Service security plan and execution for that date. Of course, she had help. She had supervisors. The two supervisors were promoted by Sean Curran, who, you know, the buck stops at the detail leader. He was a detail leader for Trump's campaign. There's a lot of blame to go around for that day, including on the campaign. I reported the campaign tried to remove, didn't like the optics of the farm equipment, so they wanted those removed. But hey, nobody stood up to them and said no. They were protecting the line of sight. They were obstructing the line of sight that Thomas Crooks used from the AGR building to shoot and almost nearly kill President Trump, then candidate Trump, former President Trump. Nothing has changed. Well, you know, I don't know. They don't talk about the changes that they've made very much. They are facing an inordinate amount of threats. That's what we heard from Sean Curran before the White House Correspondents' Dinner, the one that was rescheduled right last Friday. He said that it's gone up exponentially, the level of threats. So the reforms should have been going up exponentially as well. And we've had Secret Service agents, officer, and one that's a UD officer, uniform division officer. It's like a police, as you know. He was found in a hallway by the police masturbating, in the act of masturbating, recently after President Trump, was it Vance or Trump went down there, to Miami. He was out of the Miami, office. There was a.
1: And this is like in a hotel hallway. This is like, I mean, this is like, there's video cameras and the guy is, I mean, let's not mention what he was doing, but come on. I mean, and this is a guy with a gun protecting the president, vice president of the United States of America.
0: Yes, it's really, that one was, I mean, obviously shocking. there's other recent incidents, though, that are equally shocking. In March, there was a Secret Service Uniform Division officer, Tristan Hale. He was arrested and faces charges for sending sexually explicit messages, images, and video to a girl, a minor. And there was a Secret Service agent that I reported last week who was actually on a PPD, but then he became a polygrapher who was supposed to be in charge of vetting other Secret Service agents. He got a DWI the morning of July 5th, so maybe it was 4th of July related. When he was driving impaired. Then he assaulted a law enforcement officer, and he was accused of sexual battery in Virginia. I've since learned the sexual battery was dismissed. But this is a law enforcement officer resisting arrest and assaulting another law enforcement officer when he was charged with a DWI when he was on his ATV and had an accident. The mugshot is horrible, but this is a problem. I've said it so many times, and it just doesn't seem like Congress cares, or maybe they're working behind the scenes. I do have some indication that they're working behind the scenes, but what needs to happen is some transparency to hold the Secret Service accountable, or make them answer the questions. How is your recruiting going? Please let me know that you're doing better. But what I'm hearing is that the standards are completely lowered. There's no mental health examination, and there hasn't been for years, that other police departments put in place to prevent any kind of insider threats or mental health issues from rising up within the Secret Service agents and officers while they're on the job. Like we had the one at Joint Base Andrews that was the canary in the coal mine before the assassination attempt on Donald Trump at Butler. A couple months before that, I reported that there was this woman who had a mental breakdown at Joint Base Andrews right before she was supposed to protect Kamala Harris on a trip, was assaulting her supervisor. They had to wrestle her down and get her gun away from her. I just think that there's a cultural problem in the Secret Service that you exposed. And then that cultural problem hasn't gone away. And there is an agent, Rashid Ellis, that I've written about extensively. He has a lawsuit into the Secret Service. He's come forward and has said that DEI had everything to do with the assassination at Butler and the failures at Butler. And he is a African-American. And this is just not changing. And they're punishing him.
1: Well, here's the problem.
0: Coming forward.
1: Here's the problem. You and I could go on for another hour and a half exposing this. It hasn't been fixed. It's not fixed. It is the single most important thing. Heaven forbid something happen on either side of this aisle. This is not a partisan issue, folks. This is bipartisan. They need to solve this. Congress has allocated the money, but the leadership is not in place to actually solve this. And until they do, there are lots of vulnerabilities in it. Heaven forbid, it does scare me. Susan Crabtree, thank you so much for joining us on The Sean Hannity Show. We'll be right back.
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13: Here's your WHOP Weather Center forecast. Partly cloudy tonight with a low of 70. Northerly winds 5 to 10 miles an hour. Ample sunshine expected tomorrow. High temperatures reach up to 88. Tomorrow night, lows level off around 65. Sunny skies Thursday. Clouds on the increase by Friday. Highs in the upper 80s. That's the forecast from the WHOP Weather Center. I'm meteorologist Megan Mulford. Currently, 93.
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1: I'm a little different than most. I get excited about politics. And I love foreshadowing what's going to happen, because tomorrow's hearing with Dr. Fauci, led by Chairman Rand Paul, Dr. Rand Paul, I just can't wait. I'm really excited to see this hearing. Now, my prediction is Dr. Fauci has to plead the fifth. But should he? No. Will he? Yeah, he might. But I'm telling you, the information, the diary, the comments, the previous testimony under oath, can't wait to see it. Dr. Fauci, hope you're enjoying this Hannity program, because you might want to study up and go back and review all those lies that you've been telling us. I don't know. They seem like lies. We're about to find out. Stay with us. We'll be right back.
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6: And this update is brought to you by Hopkinsville Electric System. Multiple agencies were on scene near Westside Park in Hopkinsville after a body was found in the river early Tuesday morning. EMS was called to the scene in the area of West 9th and West 7th Street at around 6:30 a.m. for reports of a person floating in Little River. Upon arrival, paramedics were able to determine that the individual was deceased. In Hopkinsville, Police Department PIO Justin Rios says foul play is suspected at this time. Kentucky Senator Mitch McConnell's office provided an update on his health. McConnell says he's working hard to get back to his full schedule of work in the Senate and in Kentucky and is keeping up with intense physical therapy per his doctor's orders. Only a few months after being charged in the 1996 death of 7-year-old Morgan Violi, 61-year-old Robert Scott Froberg of Ohio has pled guilty to the murder and kidnapping. Deontay Berry reporting.
13: Here's your WHOP Weather Center forecast. Partly cloudy tonight with a low of 70. Northerly winds 5 to 10 miles an hour. Ample sunshine expected tomorrow. High temperatures reach up to 88. Tomorrow night, lows level off around 65. Sunny skies Thursday, clouds on the increase by Friday, highs in the upper 80s. That's the forecast from the WHOP Weather Center. I'm meteorologist Megan Mulford. Currently 93.
14: This is a Bloomberg Money Minute. Apple wants to control your whole home. Taking aim at Google Nest and Amazon Alexa, Apple will launch a line of new devices and software for the smart home market later this year, including a hub with the new Siri AI assistant and a new TV set-top box. The U.S. and Iran pausing strikes against each other for the last 4 days as hopes rise for peace talks to resume. That sent oil sharply lower, closing at $79.26 a barrel, offsetting another sell-off in chip makers. The Dow today shooting up 537 points, a 1% gain. The S&P added 16, but the Nasdaq was down 55. An earnings beat after the closing bell from Ford, which raised its full-year outlook thanks to blowout sales of high-priced Broncos, Explorers, and other SUVs. And Amazon Prime Video inking a deal to live stream NHL playoff games and some Wednesday night games during the regular season in Canada, where hockey is king. Tom Busby, Bloomberg Radio.
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18: Fox News, I'm Tom Graham. The late Senator Lindsey Graham honored today in Washington after spending more than two decades on Capitol Hill.
19: He died doing the work he was born to do. He was truly a great politician.
18: President Trump, one of several high-profile leaders, honoring Graham at the National Cathedral. The late senator will be laid to rest in South Carolina tomorrow. Ukraine's leader visiting the White House today. Fox's Jared Halpern is there.
20: Ukrainian President Volodymyr Zelensky says he and President Trump discussed reinvigorating the peace process with Russia, as well as Ukraine licensing Patriot missile interceptor production. President Trump has signaled stronger support for Ukraine's war effort and is supporting a congressional sanctions package targeting companies and countries buying Russian oil.
18: Trump also holding a separate meeting with Israeli Prime Minister Benjamin Netanyahu. 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
0: Hi, this is Gordon Deal. 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
4: He died doing the work he was born to do. I'm Lisa Lucera, Fox News. Those words from President Trump as he honored late Senator Lindsey Graham.
5: President Trump delivered a tribute to Senator Lindsey Graham at the National Cathedral in Washington, D.C.
6: It was a force of nature. And I will miss him greatly.
5: He said for 30 years, nothing of significance happened in the Capitol or even the world without Graham knowing about it, nor a piece of legislation passing without Graham having a say in it.
6: It's a testament to his towering impact that among those mourning him here today are leaders, presidents, prime ministers from all over the globe.
5: The president said while Graham's life was cut short, he lived it to the fullest and died doing the work he was born to do, going out at the top of his game.
4: Fox's Jessica Rosenthal, one of those in attendance at Senator Graham's funeral. Ukraine's President Volodymyr Zelensky tonight. He's expected to be at the Capitol as the Senate holds a test vote on further sanctions against Russia over the Ukraine war. The legislation was backed by the late Senator Graham. This morning, the president met with Zelensky, who told reporters he and President Trump talked about restarting the peace process with Russia. He also met with Israeli Prime Minister Benjamin Netanyahu. As the U.S. has paused strikes on Iran, the White House called that meeting productive. Life in prison without parole for a Georgia teenager convicted of killing two teachers and two students at Appalachee High School in 2024. Colt Gray had pled guilty to 55 counts, including murder in the shooting at the school about 45 miles northeast of Atlanta.
7: The slain will not return to life. The injured will not forget their wounds. And a 16-year-old boy will live and die in prison.
4: Barrow County Superior Court Judge Nicholas Prim, another teacher, and eight more students were wounded, seven of them by gunfire. Murder carries a mandatory life sentence in Georgia. America's listening to Fox News.
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0: Born on America's darkest day, September 11th, 01, the Tunnel to Towers Foundation. They have been helping American heroes ever since. Heroes like U.S. Army Sergeant William Bernard McKenna, exposed to burn pits. McKenna later died from T-cell lymphoma, leaving his wife, Dina, and two daughters. Tunnel to Towers honored Sergeant McKenna. 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Donate $11 a month. 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
13: And this is Deontay Berry reporting. Multiple agencies were on scene near Westside Park in Hopkinsville after a body was found in the river early Tuesday morning. EMS was called to the scene in the area of West 9th and West 7th Streets at around 6:30 a.m. for reports of a person floating in Little River. Paramedics determined that the individual, who has since been identified as 34-year-old Clifford Barber of Bowling Green, was deceased. Hopkinsville Police Department PIO Justin Rios says foul play is suspected at this time, with an investigation underway. As the use of artificial intelligence rises, more data centers are sprouting up across the country. Citizens and local utility leaders shared their thoughts concerning zoning requirements for data centers at a public hearing hosted by CDS on Monday. Many citizens shared their concerns surrounding data centers. Stephen Brooks of Christian County thought that the zoning guidelines needed to include more environmental protections. He says data center cooling systems have had leaks, and if that were to happen in the county, it could impact local wildlife.
14: We have the Indiana bat, the gray bat, and then also freshwater mussels and freshwater snails are all animals on the endangered species list, and they all reside in Christian County. The bats mainly live in caves, as bats tend to do, and the freshwater mussels, we can all assume where they live. We have many water systems, we have many cave systems that go throughout our county that we don't know about. And if they are plugged into, the data centers are plugged into these water systems, and they have a leak or they have some sort of contamination, we don't have a way to control that.
13: And the Main Street, Clarksville Street, and 4th Street intersection in Trenton is set to become an all-way stop at 9 a.m. on Friday. Deontay Berry reporting.
15: Here's your WHOP Weather Center forecast. Partly cloudy tonight with a low of 70. Northerly winds 5 to 10 miles an hour. Ample sunshine expected tomorrow. High temperatures reach up to 88. Tomorrow night, lows level off around 65. Sunny skies Thursday. Clouds on the increase by Friday. Highs in the upper 80s. That's the forecast from the WHOP Weather Center. I'm meteorologist Megan Mulford. Currently, 93.
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8: Welcome back to the Ramsey Show in the Fairwinds Credit Union Studio. I'm George Camel here with Dr. John Deloney taking your calls. Mark is in Des Moines up next. Mark, welcome to the show.
10: Hey, thanks for taking my call.
8: Absolutely. What's going on?
10: So my wife and I, together, we make about $250,000. That's a combination of her income, my income, and then some VA money we have coming in, which we've been skating by. Things have been easy. However, we have no debt other than our mortgage. However, she is burnt out at work and is looking at going back to school. Her going back to school will be covered by the GI Bill, so I'm not concerned about cash flowing that. Just trying to figure out how to or where to pull back. We've been going like crazy trying to get our house paid off and squirrel away as much money for retirement as possible. And I'm just kind of worried, you know, where I pull back. Do I pay less on the house? Do I invest less money? Do I put less into my kids' college funds? Where do I go?
8: So you guys are in baby steps 4 through 6. You're out of debt with the emergency fund. You're investing 15% in retirement. You're putting some money away for college, and you're putting extra toward the mortgage. And you're saying, hey, if my income goes down to 120, what does this plan look like then?
10: Correct.
8: What will the income go down to?
10: About that. So she makes 125, and she would be, going back to school for 2 years. So
8: okay. So new question. Can we live and accomplish all of our goals making $125,000? Have you done the math on that and done a budget based on that to see what sacrifices must be made?
10: So looking at it, it looks like our expenses are about $7,000, and off of the, $125,000, $130,000, we're bringing in just shy of $9,000 a month.
8: Great. So you still have some margin. You can still put something in college. You can still put something toward the mortgage.
10: Correct.
8: Okay. And this is also assuming your income doesn't go up.
10: Right.
8: With your job.
10: Correct.
8: And
10: yeah,
8: she's going to be out of school eventually, right? Working again.
10: Right.
8: So really we're looking at a temporary dip in income. Can we live off 125 for 3 years?
10: Correct.
8: That really helps clear it and go, okay, we're not losing this forever. We can make sacrifices for a couple of years for her to go to school. What does she want to do?
10: She wants to go more into like the therapy side of things.
8: What is she doing now?
10: She's medical, so it'd just be kind of a different specialty. Mm-hmm.
8: Okay. My only fear, and John will be perfect to speak to this, is that she goes with her. And if she's burnt out now doing this, who's to say she's not going to get burnt out doing therapy, which is also a very difficult field.
10: Right.
17: Yeah, I'm trying to hear for the question beneath the question. Do you not think it's wise for your wife to go back to school?
10: I have no problem with her going back. We've been working so hard to try and do everything right. And I feel.
17: What makes this step feel like you're not doing something right? Because if you moralize it and make it a right or wrong issue, you can get sideways real fast. If you're trying to solve for, I must get on a track and never get off this track till the end of time. That's a recipe for a pretty rigid life.
8: You created sort of your own prison there.
17: Yeah, and you locked it on the inside. If you're creating a life with somebody, y'all are co-

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2: Kentucky Governor Andy Beshear is calling for Senator Mitch McConnell to disclose more details about his health or resign from office. The Democratic governor issued the ultimatum in a letter sent to McConnell and to Senate Leader John Thune.
3: All I'm trying to do is ask the bare minimum, and it raises the concern that he might not be able to meet the bare minimum. And if that's true, then yes, Kentucky would need a resignation. It would ultimately need a replacement.
2: The Republican senator has not been seen in public since his hospitalization after suffering a fall at his home back in June. McConnell's office has released statements and two photos of the senator saying he remains in a rehab facility. Beshear says that's not enough. He wants more evidence that McConnell can carry out his duties in the Senate. I'm Joe Lincoln.
1: This is the Kentucky News Network.
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8: Here's your WHOP Weather Center forecast. Partly cloudy tonight with a low of 70. Northerly winds 5 to 10 miles an hour. Ample sunshine expected tomorrow. High temperatures reach up to 88. Tomorrow night, lows level off around 65. Sunny skies Thursday. Clouds on the increase by Friday. Highs in the upper 80s. That's the forecast from the WHOP Weather Center. I'm meteorologist Megan Mulford. Right now, 92.
9: This is a Bloomberg Money Minute. U.S. home prices continue to go higher, but not as much as they did before. The S&P Cotility Case-Shiller Index for May reports nationwide home prices rose just 1.1% from a year ago. In major cities, the biggest gains in Chicago, up nearly 7%. Las Vegas, though, saw a nearly 2% drop. The U.S. and Iran pausing strikes against each other for 4 days straight now as hopes rise for peace talks to resume. That sent oil sharply lower today, down to around $79 a barrel. And with strong earnings from Boeing, Coca-Cola, JetBlue, and others, the Dow today shot up 537 points, a 1% gain. The S&P was up 16. The Nasdaq, though, down 55 points, with chipmaker shares taking another beating today. And Visa slashing 7% of its workforce. That's about 2,600 jobs. As the credit card issuer faces stiff competition from fintechs and buy now, pay later companies. Tom Busby, Bloomberg Radio.
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13: Fox
12: News. I'm John Saucier. Senator Lindsey Graham is honored with a funeral service at the National Cathedral in Washington today. President Trump giving a eulogy.
13: Lindsey, we love you. God bless you. We will always be with you, and you were very, very special.
12: Lindsey Graham was 71 years old. Three people have died after a shooting at a food festival near Seattle's Space Needle over the weekend. Seattle's police chief, Sean Barnes, sharing some details about the victims.
14: We have two deceased and four identified injured people who are not related to the suspects in any way. They are innocent victims of this senseless act of gun violence.
12: A 19-year-old man killed in the gunfire thought to have been involved in the shooting. The chief says a 15-year-old suspect is in custody facing multiple charges, adding he was found on the night of the shooting with an untraceable ghost gun. 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
17: Today's question comes from Jill in Minnesota. Jill writes, our son graduated high school last year and has not worked for the past 7 months. He says he's applying for jobs, but he stays up all night playing video games and sleeps all day. We've tried to help him and have given him plenty of time, but nothing has changed. We wrote up an agreement that gives him 2 months to find a job and start paying rent. If rent is late, his phone service and Wi-Fi privileges will be suspended. If he doesn't pay rent for 2 months in a row, he'll get a 30-day notice to find another place to live. When we reviewed the plan with him, he became angry and hurt, and I'm struggling with intense mom guilt. I don't want to enable a lifestyle that isn't preparing him for adulthood. Are we being reasonable? Here's the problem with this question. Is I don't want to enable a lifestyle that isn't preparing him for adulthood, and I don't want to feel uncomfortable. And those two things can't coexist. Our mutual friend Henry Cloud has a great story. It's very similar to this, that when the parent was talking to Dr. Cloud about the situation with their kid, he said, Dr. Cloud wisely said, what your kid needs desperately from you is problems, because your son is zero incentive to do anything differently than what he's doing. He has free rent. He has his free schedule. He has nothing, no responsibilities. He's just doing what a natural inclination, this oozing through life, because there's place to ooze.
16: He's on an infinite summer break right now.
17: Correct.
16: He graduates high school. What do 18-year-olds want to do? Sleep all day and play video games. He's living the dream.
17: Right. And the greatest gift a young man like this could get is responsibility. The idea that I have to do a thing because there are real consequences if I don't. And so I think you're not only being reasonable, I think you're being overly generous, because now it's going to turn into a year where there's any true consequence here. I personally, this is just me having worked with people this age my whole career, getting into the phone service and Wi-Fi privileges brings him back to a middle schooler and you back to I'm grounding you from your fill in the blank. And so if we're going to truly do a tenant, homeowner agreement here, we're not going to insert little mom and dad pokes in here. You pay your rent or you're out. Bigger than this, it almost feels like just to say, hey, you know what? We were wrong on this deal. We need you to move out. Like, we want our house back. We want you to fly, little birdie, fly, and it's time to go make it happen. And then he's going to have to go. And you're going to have to be the adult, emotionally intelligent, emotionally mature adult, and say, I am going to feel sad. I am going to feel upset that I did a thing and my son's mad at me. That's part of being a parent. But I know this is the right thing.
16: Yeah, right now it sounds like every time you talk to him, you just sound like his landlord. And I think at 18, you're transitioning from parent to friend. And so what he probably needs is just some guidance, someone to care about his future and show him a path out and go, hey, I noticed you're really into this. Have you tried
18: doing this over here.
17: Yeah, but maybe find him an outside mentor for 7 months, and
18: he's like, oh, I just want to play video games.
17: Yeah,
18: not happening.
17: Not happening.
18: But I know at 18, like, there's things I love doing, but no one showed me that. Oh, there's a job that I could actually do some of these things.
17: Mm.
18: So that's where I go. Maybe he needs an outside mentor, a friend, a third party to kind of step in and get him excited about life.
17: Here's the way I like to frame this. Less like, if you don't do this, then I'm cutting you off. I'm cutting off your relationships. I'm cutting off your home. I'm cutting off these things. I like to frame these, especially with all kids. But when you're talking to an 18-year-old, here's the choices in front of you. If you want to go to college, if you choose to go to college, here's how we are going to support you. If you choose to go get a job, here is how we're going to still open up our house on Sundays for you to come over for lunch and you can sneak some laundry in. If you choose to do nothing, you are choosing to move out. You're choosing to fill in the blank. And as a parent, I can say, I can't stand that you're making that choice because I want to be right here with you the whole time. You're choosing to leave. I don't like that choice, but that's a choice you're making. And I want to always hand the choice, the responsibility, or another analogy I use a lot is I want to hand the weight back on the bar that is life back to them and say, you got to learn how to lift this and get stronger because that's how life works. I'm not going to be there to clear the deck for you all the time. And if you've waited until 18 to start enacting this, if mom guilt has haunted you his whole life, man, it's going to be an abrupt lesson for both of you. It's going to be really rocky for a season, no question about it. Mm. But yeah,
18: tough one, Joe.
17: Yeah, I'm not going to have a high school graduate just living in my house,
18: freeloading.
17: Yeah, playing video games all night and sleeping all day.
18: As cool as it sounds. All right, Teddy is in Los Angeles up next. Teddy, what's going on?
19: What's going on, you guys? Thanks for taking my call.
17: You sure. Got it, brother. What's up?
19: So my wife and I would like to get your opinion on if leaving California in pursuit of a lower cost of living and eventually buying a home would be the best decision for our family.
18: That's a big decision for two random guys.
17: Yeah, we don't know you that well. You tell us.
18: So you're saying you value home ownership over your current location.
19: Yeah, I think so. And just like the future of what our lives could be and like our family
17: Now you're talking.
19: Yeah.
18: So there's a bigger picture here and you're going, here's what we really want. And none of these things mean we have to stay in California. You're willing to make a sacrifice, which is wise because we always tell people you don't get a pass on math. If you can't afford to have the thing there, you don't automatically get it. And you might need to move to a lower cost of living area if your current income can't support it.
19: I'm right on board with that.
18: Where do you guys want to move?
19: My wife is down with Tennessee, and I am down with no state income tax.
18: Okay, so any state with no income tax, you're like, that's fine with me, and so Tennessee could be it.
17: Texas, Tennessee, Florida, Nevada.
19: Yeah. Yeah.
18: Okay, and do your jobs transfer easily?
19: So I work full time as an EMT phlebotomist in the ER right now, but I'm in school debt free at my local community college, getting my nursing degree.
17: Oh boy!
19: And my wife works full time as an assistant manager at a clothing store.
18: Okay, awesome. So both of you would need to find jobs before you make the move. And do you have family nearby in California right now, or are you already kind of on your own?
19: Yeah, that's kind of the thing that's keeping us here is, you know, we got another kid on the way. In January, we're having our second baby, and our family, her parents and my mom, they all live around us. So it's like if we need to do something, we can drop our daughter off, and it's free, and we trust him, you know.
18: Yeah, sure. Well, that's the thing I wanted you to weigh, because a lot of people underestimate how great their life is until they move away from family. And they go, oh, my gosh, I didn't know that was such a lifeline until have it.
17: My wife and I did that. We had two young kids, and we moved halfway across the country. And both of our parents lived within a few hours from each other. It was tough. And what it meant was, kind of like we always say, you don't get a pass on math. Me and my wife did not get a pass on new relationships, and we didn't get a pass on new friends and new mentors and things like that. We just had to go. We had to go not use the default settings, which had been our parents and our neighbors, and we had to go. We had to go dig in. And I'll tell you, on this side of it, leaving family has been really hard, and some parts of it have been amazing, right? So there's no scot-free, but the thing that we wanted, like you're talking about, is we wanted financial freedom. We wanted water to fall from the sky occasionally. We wanted these giant green things called trees. Like, we had some things in our mind that we wanted for our kids of our family, solving for peace. And that came at a, it does come at a cost, but on the whole, man, it's been the greatest thing we ever did.
18: So once you make the decision, just make peace with it and don't go, man, but remember in California, just go, this is our new life. We said, this is it. We're going to move forward with
17: this. And so what must be true here?
18: Exactly. Right? And so you might need to start budgeting for some childcare with that newfound higher income, thanks to less taxes.

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6: Here's your WHOP Weather Center forecast. Partly cloudy tonight with a low of 70. Northerly winds 5 to 10 miles an hour. Ample sunshine expected tomorrow. High temperatures reach up to 88. Tomorrow night, lows level off around 65. Sunny skies Thursday. Clouds on the increase by Friday. Highs in the upper 80s. That's the forecast from the WHOP Weather Center. I'm meteorologist Megan Mulford. Right now, 92.
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10: Cubs game number 2 of a 4-game series tonight here at Busch Stadium. Welcome in to St. Louis Cardinals baseball. The voice of the Cardinals, John Rooney, along with Ricky Horton and Mike Claiborne, will have the call of the game today. My name is Matt Pauly. We are all at the ballpark, and we are hoping for a Cardinals win tonight after they lose yesterday in the series opener by a 7-3 score. Cardinals come into this game having lost 4 of their last 5, and they are 500 at 53-53 for the first time since they were 8-8 to start out in the first 16 games of the year. Cardinals just made a roster move within the last 10 minutes. Hunter Dobbins, who pitched yesterday out of relief, he has been sent down to AAA Memphis. And Peter Strzelecki, who was recently signed to a minor league deal, he was selected to the roster, so his contract was purchased. He's on the 40-man roster and the 26-man roster. This year, over 30 appearances in the minor leagues, 0-1 with a 3.94 ERA at the AAA level, 0-1 with a 4.06 ERA. The last time he pitched in the big leagues was a couple years ago in 2024 when he had a 2.31 ERA in 10 games with Cleveland. Pitching matchup tonight, the Cardinals, they have Michael McGreevy on the mound, 4-8, 3.07 ERA. He allowed 4 runs and 6 and a third innings and a 10-6 home loss to the Diamondbacks on Thursday, settled in after giving up a 2-run home run to Tyler Locklear in the 4th inning. Chicago countering with Colin Ray, 7-7, 4.85 ERA, as that is the pitching matchup. We'll have more on that coming up later on. Up next, generally we talk with Cardinals manager Oliver Marmol. Today we're going to hear from hitting coach Brant Brown. That's in just a moment. It's Ameren Total Access on the Cardinals Radio Network, powered by Graybar.
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0: Cubs game two of a four-game series coming up tonight here across the Cardinals radio network. Across the Cardinals minor league system, AAA Memphis opening up a series at Jacksonville. Lefty Mason Molina starting tonight for Memphis. AA Springfield, they're at home this evening as they play host to Wichita. Lefty Braden Davis making the start, 1-4, 4.71 ERA. High A Peoria plays at Cedar Rapids. Right-hand pitcher Jacob Odell, who's been a lot of fun to watch this year, he's making the start, 2-1, 4.09 ERA. And low A Palm Beach, they're playing at Fort Myers. That'll get underway shortly. Lefty Eshawn Henderson on a AAA rehab is making the start tonight for Palm Beach. Again, in our game, it is the Cardinals and the Cubs. Michael McGreevy starting for the Cardinals. We'll take a break. When we come back, we'll go upstairs to go inside the park. This is Ameren Total Access on the Cardinals Radio Network, powered by Graybar.
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0: is the way it is.
1: There is a price to pay, and throw in the fact that you say, well, let's call somebody from Memphis. Okay, who?
0: Good question.
1: Who can make a contribution?
2: I don't think Elvis is going to answer out of Graceland.
1: But you're in that situation where we've seen everyone, and I think that we've come to the conclusion while we've seen them, I'm not sure if that says they can help you. And that's where you're at a crossroads. And let's throw this into the equation. The 40-man roster, you have to be careful there. The pending lockout, if you put a guy on the 40, that means he can't play in the minors next year and continue to develop. So you're really in a real tough situation. Cardinals aren't by themselves. There are a lot of teams that are doing that now. You see a lot of guys getting DFA because they're trying to open up some spots in the event. This is a very challenging time of the season, especially for the Cardinals with this 20-game stretch.
0: Yeah, it really is. And you opened up a whole new thing that I hadn't actually been thinking about lately, but that's the 40-man roster and how that affects potentially next year. I mean, that is a thing. That's a really big deal. Cardinals did that with Andy Rincon 1 year. They sent him down because they knew that the strike was coming up. They sent him down so he could pitch in AAA because he wasn't done developing yet. And he was one of their top starters. That was back in 1981 or 82, one of those years, and or maybe even 83. But Rincon had some time in the big leagues with the Cardinals, but they felt like this was the best thing for him. So it would not be unprecedented for teams to think that way.
1: Well, it's game two of the four-game series against the Cubs. The Cardinals have their work cut out for them as they have Colin Ray facing them this evening. Michael McGreevy goes to the mound for the Cardinals. Let's see what can take place. Hopefully it'll be a better outcome than last night. For Ricky Horton and the voice of the Cardinals, John Rooney, I'm Mike Claiborne, and we are inside the ballpark at Busch Stadium.
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0: Cubs game two of a four-game series tonight here at Busch Stadium. Welcome back in. Time to go. 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Michael McGreevy on the mound tonight for the Cardinals, and he will be throwing to Jimmy Crooks, who is his catcher. Crooks will be batting in the nine spot. Got the chance to talk with Jimmy in the Cardinals clubhouse earlier today, and we talked a little bit about what the plan will be for McGreevy this evening as he faces off against the Cubs.
1: Stick with his game plan, I think, with him. Just we get through the first couple innings, we're getting on a groove, and that's what he's been doing the past couple starts. Just once he gets in that groove, he's going to pinpoint everything, and I think that's just the goal for today.
0: He mentioned getting into that groove, so I asked Crooks about just that process of for McGreevy, but really for any pitcher, about getting into, again, the groove, being able to figure out what's working, what's not working, and really find yourself and find the best version of yourself as the game goes along.
1: You know how he's always thinking on the mound just with each and every single pitch, but yeah, with him, it all starts from that pitch one, you know, what's going to, and with just warming up in a sense, like we know what pitch is going to work that day, and then we just stick with it.
0: Crook says he struggled offensively for the most part since being here at the big leagues this year, but his bat has come alive a bit recently. Not playing every single day, part of three catchers on the roster right now, and you know that Ivan Herrera is going to get his two or so starts every single week, and then Crooks and Pedro Páez have been splitting the other starts. And Crooks talked about just the challenges of not playing every day and how you make sure to stay ready even if you might not play for a few days in a row.
1: Just keeping my head straight and just keep working my tail off, you know, with the bullpens and then just in the cage work. Been in this situation before, just like I said, just got to keep my head straight, stick with my approach, and just keep my body ready.
0: And then from a big picture perspective, as this team is having a hard time winning games right now, Crooks really feels like the team will come out of this funk if they just continue to play hard and work hard in everything that they do.
1: Just sticking what we do best, like we're going to grind all through nine innings, no matter what the score is. And, you know, that's a big key with this group. We're all young and, you know, we're going to be gritty throughout nine.
0: That is Jimmy Crooks, Cardinals catcher, as we go inside the clubhouse built by Window Nation. One more break. We'll come back and we'll wrap things up. It's Ameren Total Access in front of the Cardinals and Cubs tonight on the Cardinals Radio Network, powered by Graybar.
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